might be here tonight. You may think God has forgotten you about your situation, but he hasn't. The Bible says that we are inscribed on the palm of his hand. And heaven and earth may pass away, but his word will remain forever. And he can do exceedingly, abundantly, above all that we could ever ask or think tonight. Amen. Let's sing it.

This is the day. Yeah, we can, let's give a clap. Let's give a clap to that. This is the day the Lord has made, and we will rejoice and be glad in it. We are so happy you're here. I want to give a special welcome to any visitors who are here. We're so happy you're here.

a unique Sunday morning. We want to invite people, if you want to come into the aisles, come into the front during our worship time, please, we invite you to do that. I know for me, if I'm too cooped up while I'm worshiping, it's like hard for me to just like give my all to the Lord. So please feel free to come into the aisles, to come forward. I just feel so all astir with the presence of God in this room today. Even before we started, things have been happening in this room. And I want to testify, Ciara, can you just wave your hand? She, last Sunday, hands were laid on her, and she said that for 26 years, she's had fibromyalgia in her neck and back, and every morning waking up with an 8 to 10 pain level. And she was at Fuller Theological Seminary getting her pastoral degree in counseling, pastoral counseling, and that's when it started 26 years ago. Last Sunday, the authority, remember the authority message? We laid hands on her, and she was completely healed, and she was, thank you, Lord. Thank you, Jesus. Thank you, Lord. So let's worship Him. Let's worship the God of power this morning, the Almighty God.

The Word of God will change your life. There is one church, one faith, one baptism. The same church today is the same church of your grandparents, and it's the same church of the ancients, the same church of Paul, Peter, John, and Mary. We are the early church. God's will is not what you see, it's what you read.

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There were men and women in this country 300, 400, 500 years ago who prayed. Those prayers are not forgotten by God. If you want revival in this country, you need to believe that. We are the early church. You will meet the creator of the universe.

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1: Name it alles hier.
0: I want the presence of the Lord at any cost. I want you to know that in the Netherlands, God is raising up a generation of glowing priests. I believe the lamp of worship is going to burn brighter in this country than it ever has, and it's going to start tonight. Ready? 3, 2, 1.

0: All right, stand. 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Pass the peace in the name of the Lord. We're going to say this together. This is Psalm 132. We're going to talk about prayer today. Just remember how David's heart was for God. If we could get a heart like that, just imagine what would happen to us. So let's say this together. Lord, remember David and all his self-denial. He swore an oath to the Lord. He made a vow to the mighty one of Jacob. I will not enter my house or go to my bed. I will allow no sleep to my eyes or slumber to my eyelids till I find a place for the Lord, a dwelling for the mighty one, Jacob. Arise, Lord, and come to your resting place, you in the ark of your might. May your priests be clothed with your righteousness. May your faithful people sing for joy. This is my resting place forever and ever. Here I will sit enthroned, for I have desired it. I will bless her with abundant provisions. Her poor I will satisfy with food. I will clothe her priests with salvation, and her faithful people will ever sing for joy. Here I will make a horn grow for David and set up a lamp for my anointed one. I will clothe his enemies with shame, but his head will be adorned with a radiant crown.
1: Thank you.
0: Amen. Hallelujah. Amen.
2: You may be seated.
0: So nice verse, isn't it?
2: Praise God.
0: Well, the church is discerning. Many pastors around the country and in Orange County are teaching and trying to press to the church to pray more. Is that a good thing? So we're discerning, like even from some of us in leadership, that we kind of need to teach and talk about praying today. And then we need to spend this week praying. Amen. We need to pray. It's sad for me that a lot of believers, when they think about prayer, it feels like a kind of a stagnant religious chore. You know, so it feels like something I don't really feel like doing. I should. I know it's good for me. It's like eating your salad, but you don't really feel like doing it. But can I tell you, from my part, I love to pray. Man, do I love to pray. I love it. When I think about praying, I often, I was telling Hannah this last night, I think of the story actually of the prodigal son. Like when we think about going into our prayer closet or going deep into the secret place, I often think of like going home actually. Like going home into, like you're going, when you pray, when you really get in the spirit, you're actually like going into heaven. You're like dipping into heaven for a minute. And so when I think about God's heart for me when I pray, I picture me like the prodigal son, not necessarily like coming out of sin and ragged and barefoot, but kind of like I did some work and now I'm coming into God's presence. And what does the Lord do? He doesn't wait there for me. He says, you draw near to me and I'll draw near to you. And so like the prodigal, as I'm coming into my prayer closet, it's like the Lord comes running to me and throws his arms around me. I would just recommend the next time you pray, picture that before you go into, that's like, I'm not here to do some religious chore. I'm here to get into God's presence, to allow the Lord to kind of like wrap his arms around me so that I'm really going into this other place spiritually. I'm going into the heavens. I'm going into the spirit. And it's in there that I'm not just saying words, but I'm getting spiritual words into a spiritual reality. Like that's not just me. That's available to anyone that believes in the Lord Jesus Christ and is full of the Holy Spirit. You receive the Holy Spirit in your baptism. Everyone here has the Holy Spirit if they've been crucified with Christ. And if you haven't, we'll pray for you. But you can do that. You can go into that place, into the Lord's presence. Amen. 2 Chronicles 7:14 begins with if. If. That means if not, this won't happen. That's a big if, isn't it? If, somebody say if. If my people who are called by my name will humble themselves and pray and seek my face and turn from their wicked ways, then I will hear from heaven, I will forgive their sin, and I will heal their land. Somebody say if. They say hear, heal their land. If we pray. I remember years ago, when Hannah and I were in ministry, but we were in a pit. I want to say this was 8 years ago, maybe 10 years ago, probably. And we were doing ministry and we were being faithful in ministry and we were not in any kind of like sin or iniquity, but we just were in a pit. Our son Cohen, who I think was 2 or 3 at the time, was just having all these seizures in the hospital. I had these, you know, constantly like wondering if he was gonna die. I had this horrible vision of him choking on his vomit when he was having a seizure and being completely helpless and thinking he was gonna die and not knowing what to do. And we had no money because the church we planted, we felt led to give away all our money to the poor, but we were poor. And we were starting to lead the Crystal Cathedral, but as volunteers for a couple of years, they weren't paying us. So we just like had no money and our kids were sick and Hannah was sick. Hannah was just told by Mayo Clinic that she was gonna get worse and worse and nothing's gonna get better. And we're just at our end of ourselves and we're just like, we need more than doctrine. We need the Holy Spirit. Doctrine's important, it binds us. We need that power of God, the power of the Lord. Now I remember just I feel like that was a seed and it didn't show right away. Like, it took a while, but I feel like it was starting to take root in us. It, when he said, you gotta lay down your life to take up your cross and follow me, you don't crucify just the arm, it's everything. Everything. This is an everything church. We are an everything people. Amen. We are a people who want the Lord. We want you, God. We want you, Lord. And I watched as the Lord began to slowly and so graciously, and the Holy Spirit is so kind and sweet to us. And the way he is like, kind of like taking us by the hand, come on, come back. And David Yonggi Cho, also, when he was alive, built the biggest church in the world in South Korea. They approached almost 1 million members. And there would always be these conferences. He was friends with my grandfather. I never got to meet him, but he would always say the same thing. What's the secret? How do you grow a church that big? What's the funnel? What's the thing? What do you do? He goes, the secret to growing my church that big is I pray 3 to 5 hours a day. That's it. That's the only thing. And we as a people, we pray. We go to the mountain and we pray, and I pray, and that's how our church grew. Every pastor wants to know, well, it can't be that. Like, what else did you do? He's like, no. I pray 3 to 5 hours every day. I pray, and that's how our church grew. See, Americans don't want to hear that. We want to learn about a funnel or how to be seeker sensitive or how to do better marketing. Nothing wrong with those things. But we need to pray. If you don't have time to pray, you don't have time to preach. Is that right? You cannot preach if you don't pray. Just don't even do it. You can't lead worship if you can't pray. Okay? Don't go serve the poor if you don't pray. Yes or no? Yes. We minister to the Lord before we minister to our neighbor. We love the poor. We're Presbyterians. That's our thing, the poor. Right, Tim? That's what we do. But the first question in the Westminster Shorter Catechism has nothing to do with the poor or the lost or the size of your church. It says, what is the chief end of man? What's the answer? To glorify God and enjoy him forever. Amen. The scripture says, he who dwells in the secret place, the secret place is where you go to pray. So he who dwells in the secret place of the Most High will abide under the shadow of the Almighty. The word is dwells, not visits. It's not he who visits the secret place every once in a while. It's he who dwells there, he who abides there. Keep your thumb in Luke chapter 11. I just want to see one more thing. Isaiah 62, we're going to come back there. Isaiah 62, 6 through 7. It says, on your walls, Jerusalem, I have appointed watchmen all day and all night. They will never keep silent. You who profess the Lord, take no rest for yourselves. And what? Let's say it aloud. And give him no rest. Did you catch that? Y'all can take pictures, by the way, of the screen. I've had people ask me before. You can take pictures and videos if you want. And give him no rest until he establishes and makes Jerusalem an object of praise on the earth. Give him no rest. God loves that. You know that? God loves a people who just won't give him any rest, who won't let him go. A people who pray and pray and pray. They're constantly like, hey, God, hey, Lord. Hey, Father. Hey. God wants a people who won't leave him alone. I said, God wants a people who won't leave him alone. Okay, back to Luke 11, verse 5. So this harps on this. Jesus said, verse 5, suppose you have a friend and you go to him in midnight and say, friend, lend me 3 loaves of bread. A friend of mine on a journey has come to me and I have no food for him. So back then, hospitality is a big deal. So if somebody visits you, it's like a sin to not welcome them and give them food. And so this guy's really embarrassed. So he's asking his neighbor, help me out. I'm out of bread. I didn't know my friend's coming. And suppose the one on the inside answers, don't bother me. The door's already locked. My children are in bed. I'm in bed. Huh? I can't get up and give you anything. Does that sound realistic, kind of? I can't give you anything. I tell you, even though he will not get up and give you bread because of friendship, yet because of your what? Where are the shameless audacity prayers? Shameless audacity. The neighbor's like, no. And he's like, bom, bom, bom, bom. Come on, Joe, I need some bread. I'm in bed. No. Boom, boom, boom, boom. I will give you no rest. No rest. I need some bread. Anybody here need some bread? Don't give the Lord any rest. He loves that. Unlike this neighbor, you're not bothering him. This is Jesus again. I tell you, even though he will not get up and give you the bread because of friendship, yet because of your shameless audacity, he surely will get up and give you as much as you need. So I say to you, ask and it will be given to you. By the way, wow, here's a way you can get anything you want. Yes or no? Yes. Is the word of God true or false?
1: True.
0: You want anything you want if you're in him. One word. Ask. Repent of your unbelieving heart. So I say to you, ask and it will be given to you. Seek and you will find. Knock and the door will be opened to you. For everyone who asks receives. And the one who seeks finds. And the one who knocks, the door will be open. Have any askers in the house? You have any shameless audacity requests? I've been praying for a mountain. Is that okay? Can I pray for a mountain where we can go and pray? I've been praying. How about you pray this with me? The Jesus movement started in Orange County. Do it again, Lord. Do it bigger. Do it bolder. Do it greater. Do it here. Do it at every church in Orange County. We don't care if it happens here. Do it wherever you want it. But do it, Lord. Do it in Orange County. Amen? Amen.
2: Praise the Lord.
0: How many of you know he won't do it if we don't ask? Is that right or wrong? He will do it if we ask, and he won't do it if we don't ask. Do we just ask once? Or do we keep knocking? Is it shameless audacity? We give you no rest, Lord. We give you no rest until you rest in our praise. Amen? You will not rest until you rest among us. Bethany Taylor's best friend said, I don't know her name, sorry. If God responded to everything you've prayed about, how much would there be to respond to? What's her name? What?
1: Anastasia.
0: That's a Greek word for resurrection. If God responded to everything you've prayed about, how much would there be to respond to? That's a good question. Pray a lot. Okay, pray a lot. Not a little. Pray a lot, a lot, a lot. A lot. Up here, guys. Look at me. Up here. Pray a lot. Okay? A lot. Pray without ceasing. Somebody says, hey, pray without ceasing. Okay? Breathe without ceasing. You can do it. Can you breathe without ceasing? Can you breathe without ceasing? You better. You better breathe without ceasing. Pray without ceasing. Think about Father Abraham, who when the Lord said he was going to destroy Sodom and Gomorrah, he said, what if I find 50 righteous people? Will you then destroy it? And God said, no, if I find 50, I'll leave it. And he said, forgive me, Lord, forgive me, forgive me. What about 45? Yeah, if you find 45, oh, forgive me, forgive me, forgive me, forgive me. What about 40? What about 30? What about 20? And then finally, what about 10? If you find 10 righteous people, will you destroy it? And God said, no, I won't destroy it if you find 10 righteous people. Did he find 10, by the way? He didn't. How many of you know it's the righteous who protect the city? It's those who pray who protect their city. There are cities that absolutely should have been destroyed if it were not for the believers there praying. We have no idea. We're going to get to heaven, okay? We're going to get to heaven, and we're going to be embarrassed at how little we prayed. We're going to see what it does. We're going to see angels immediately responding, things happening in the spirit. We're just going to go, oh. I think it's going to be the most embarrassing thing for most Christians when they get to heaven, how little we moved heaven and earth with our faithful prayer. How much damage was done in our cities, in our homes, because we were on Instagram or watching our favorite show or messing around. Everybody thinks they don't have time to pray. The only one that's true of is mothers with little children. They get a little special grace. But even them, I mean, I feel like there's a special grace for those who don't have a lot of time, that if they give the little time they have, like those who sow, God will respond in a powerful way. Amen. Jacob, when he's crossing the river and he wrestles with God, think about Jacob. First, God is not letting him cross, and then the sun is coming up and God wants to go. And then what does God say to Jacob? Anybody? Let me go. The sun's coming up. Huh? Yeah, turn me loose. Yeah, let me go. And Jacob says, no, I won't let you go until what? You bless me. What a great prayer. God loves this. I'm trying to get this across, church. God loves that. He loves it. He loves it. I won't let you go unless you bless me. I don't want to live a moment without the Lord. There's no other way, guys. There's no other way. I heard a man of God say, and he's right, and take this to heart because it's the hard news. The rest of your life, Satan will try to convince you prayer is a waste of time. That temptation will never, ever go away. That voice will never stop.
2: It's amazing how powerful he is, Satan. It's amazing how powerful he is when you are prayerless. When you pray, you're crucifying the flesh, which is the doorway to the enemy. Amen? But it's amazing how weak he is when we pray. Amen. So pray with intensity and pray with faith. Leonard Ravenhill said, "No man is greater than his prayer life. A man who is weak in prayer is weak everywhere." You want to increase your impact? Pray. Pray. How did Shadrach and Meshach and Abednego step into a fire and not be burned? The answer is they were praying people. They were men of prayer. When they went into the fire and the fourth man appeared, it wasn't that he appeared in that moment. The fire revealed what was always going on. That fourth man was with them all the time. Amen? Because they prayed. Because they wouldn't let go of that fourth man. They wouldn't let go of the Lord. Amen? They wanted God. They wanted God. They said in their heart, "Thank God for God. Thank God for God." Amen. Yes. Daniel prayed three times a day. So Daniel prayed. I'm not trying to be emotional. I'm really not trying to do any of that. I just love prayer. I love the Lord. Daniel prayed three times a day, even when it was illegal. And like Shadrach, Meshach, and Abednego, when they put him into the lion's den, starving lions just chill out. Because the Holy Spirit and the power of God was around him. The power of God was on him and around him everywhere he went. It was like he was seated with the Lord. It was like just this power of God. Daniel wasn't in the lion's den. The lions were in the Daniel den. Is that right? The lions were in the Daniel den. It was his den. Because he had a prayer life. Because he prayed three times a day, even when it was illegal. Amen. You want a life like that? You want to be able to be Hannah in the lions in the Hannah den? Linda in lions in the Linda den? You want a life like that? Pray, guys. Pray. Stand with me. Never miss a day of prayer.

sorry, there's a statement I want to make. My pastor did not make me like this. My pastor was, he gave me a name, Evariedi. I didn't understand. Because he tested me in many ways. Many ways. And you know, he never lay hands on me. That was this very strange thing. I will never forget the day he came to my house. He sat down for two, he came for 15-minute visit. He sat down for 2 hours. And he asked a question. Jean-Pierre, what do you do here? There is a presence in this house. What is in this place? He sat for 2 hours. 2 hours. He sat down. I couldn't tell the church. I said, I don't know what I do. And during those days, I don't talk to many people, you know. So I just go to church, come back. Though I was a youth leader. But I discover a friend that's always there. And when you get to know that friend, when you get to know the friend, your life will change. When you get to know the friend, your life change. Your life change. So, some people are seeing me now, but these are the things that happen in the backyard. There is no too much thing that is new that you are seeing. For you, you are seeing me. But it all happened in my closet. When nobody saw me, but things were happening. So if somebody asks me, have you met Jesus? Not once. And that's the difference. I met Jesus one day, you said something to me. Never you talk about anybody else, talk about me. When you talk about me, my power will be present to change things. I met him one day when he taught me about healing. I don't want to go into all these things. But you see, my following God is not determined by a human being. And also is not determined by whether there is a crowd to preach or not. No. I passed that long time ago. Whereby even if it's few people, I will preach like heaven is coming, is appearing now on earth. It's very important. So today I want to show you something that we do most of the time. You remember I'm talking about the sensitivity of the Spirit. When you understand this part of the Holy Spirit, with which I'm giving you some few, it'll be very easy for God to use you. Very easy. And then he will start to teach you consecration on a higher level. Consecration is not fasting. Now I have gotten somebody off the reel. Jesus said, we always ought to fast. He said, give yourself to fasting. But he never told you that fasting is consecration. It's a part of it because it's an intentional action that you are saying. I know now Facebook, somebody on Facebook is about to shout, no, man of God, don't follow that man of God. God bless you. Are you the only one that fasted? Now watch this. It's about Jesus. Come to a place with God that you prioritize God more than how you feel, what people say, more than whether you are blessed with money or you are not blessed with money, more than whether you slept on a comfortable bed or not, more than whether your marriage is working or not, more than whether you have a job or not. In short, you prioritize God. And the more you grow, you understand, consecration goes beyond fasting. Fasting can be a decision you make. Fasting can also be an instruction. Okay? God can tell you to fast. But God doesn't need to tell me to fast. Because the Bible already says, give yourself unto. Jesus told us that when you be taken, we will fast. Paul said, in

0: fastings often. Okay? That subdues the flesh. But consecration, a deeper consecration, is one of those things that Samson experienced. Don't shave your hair. Oh, you didn't get what I'm saying. Then you woke up with a smelling hair, but don't shave it. Oh, you didn't get what I'm saying. And people are laughing at you. Don't shave it. Consecration is when God says, go to that church, sit down. You came to the church, you sat down, problems start to happen. You say, but God said, oh, you didn't get what I'm saying. That is the place where he start to anoint you. God told his prophet to go sleep with a prostitute. Hey, that was tough. Then he slept with the woman. The woman slept with other men. God still told the man, love him. Oh, let me move this way. God still said, love her. Love her even though she is doing prostitution. That is consecration. Jesus, you are coming on earth to die. You have to die. You cannot escape the cross. There is no shortcut. You will not die by vinegar and wine. Holy, you didn't get me. So Jesus says, he had the opportunity to give up the ghost before the cross. He said the deal was the cross. Oh, you didn't get what I'm saying. You didn't get what I'm saying. You said you want to be anointed. Anointing is not cheap. Grout that you preach to does not mean you are the one and only anointed. Or you are anointed. And these are the things that most believers don't know. So they desecrate their consecration because of a feeling. They desecrate their consecration because of a mindset. They desecrate their consecration because somebody lied to them. They desecrate their consecration because they have a problem. So they say, no, I don't think this is for me. Then after it is not for you, you go and pray to God, anoint me. He said, no, I was anointing you. You left. Oh, you didn't get what I'm saying. You didn't get what I'm saying. You see, that is the place where you start to know him. This thing goes beyond some nice feeling. Because whether you like it or not, you have several opportunities to quit. Many opportunities to quit. So what does fasting do? It subdues the flesh not to make those kind of foolish decisions. But the fasting itself is not the consecration. God can come to you and say, okay, let's go to the Bible. Let's go to the Bible. You can vex the Holy Spirit. I will talk about vexing the Holy Spirit before I go to blaspheme the Holy Spirit. But let me start with vexing the Holy Spirit. You see, my wife was talking to my junior brother yesterday. So he said, do you all in your family have this thing that you always want to know things so details and explain it so details? Because the guy was explaining something. He said, it's like I heard this kind of thing before. You see, if they call you a medical doctor, be the best. If God say, I want you to be an artist, be the best. If God say, from being an accountant, I will use you there to touch lives, be the best. Be that kind of a person in which there is a demand on your life. People want you. They want to hear you talk. So you are not anybody. So let's see something here. Are we here? If you are here, say, I am here. I am here. Now, if you are not here, say, I'm coming back here. Because some people can be sitting here, but they are not here. They are thinking, their mind is somewhere else. They are thinking about their bills, their issues, their deeds. So if you are not here, come back. So let's see something. Are we here? If you are here, say, I hear you.
1: I hear you.
0: Say, I am here.
1: I am here.
0: I know now that you are here. I know you are here. So let's see Isaiah 63 verse 10. Then I'm going to break it down. Today I want to massage this thing into your spirit. Put it in your toe. Put it in your nose. Let it pass through your ear. Then let it dissect your mind. Let it dissect all your five senses. Every part of your five senses. Your smell, your hearing, your taste. Every part. So that you will not forget. But they rebelled. They rebelled. Underline. Disobedience. They rebel. They rebelled and vexed his Holy Spirit. Therefore, he was then to be their enemies and he fought against them. Now let's see verse 9. So you can vex the Holy Spirit. Last time we discovered that you can insult him. Right? You can insult him. But today, I want to show you how you vex him. Because many people do that without knowing. They just vex the Holy Spirit. In all the affliction, he was afflicted. So he was with them. So while you are there busy crying, oh Lord, I don't know why my life is like this. Why did you leave me in this thing? He said, if I really left, you would die. I am right there with you. That's why you are still alive. And the angel of his presence saved them in his love and in his pity. He redeemed them and bare them and carried them all the days of old. But they vexed the Holy Spirit. They vexed him. They vexed him. They vexed him. That word means, it's a Hebrew word, atsap. A-S-T-A-B. Are you getting this? That is the word. It means to provoke somebody. Have you been provoked before? Huh? Okay, you are a human being. When you are provoked, what happened to you? Huh? You get angry. That word is talking about provoking him. But the question is, how do you provoke him? I don't mean this provoke that somebody tell you sit down, you get angry, you walk away. Or somebody correct you, you get angry, you walk away. Relax. Or somebody talk to you, you say, why are you talking to me like that? Now this is the Holy Spirit that took the children of Israelites out of Egypt. He took them out of Egypt. He took them out to bring them in. Right in the wilderness. They start to provoke him. And so they did a lot of things that were wrong. They complained against God. That means they were complaining against him. Then they complain against his prophets, Moses. They kept complaining. They kept complaining until they were sent to go spy the land. They came back with their own report. They said it was a good land. Ma. In short, there was a message that I preached in the camp. They call it bird. That was the title of the message. Bird. I say anybody that come around you say it's good. Bird. Mark the person. Because when somebody say bird, that means they have canceled what you said. So you are bird alone. I have marked you. This is you. You want to know the Holy Spirit. But you have this tendency to always vex him. How do you vex him? Let's watch it. You vex the Holy Spirit when you disobey his word. Disobedience and unbelief vexed the Holy Spirit. Disobedience. You vex him. God says, do this. You say, no, I will not do it. You vexed him. And when you start to rebel, against what God told you, you now, you are practicing witchcraft. Disobedience. Many believers that don't have rest in their life. This is their problem. Because he is the spirit of rest. Oh, you didn't get what I'm saying. Let me move here. He is the spirit of rest. So when you hear a believer saying, I am restless, the Bible says, for thou will keep thee in perfect peace, whose mind is stayed on thee. Most believers, the Bible says, they could not enter their rest because of unbelief. The Holy Spirit hates when you don't believe what God says. Because he needs you to believe to act. He needs you to believe so that he will act. Most people go to church, but they don't believe. They don't believe. The word of God is still a story for them. How can you say you are a Christian? On Sunday, you don't go to church. You stay home. You say, I have an online church. There is an online church. But as long as there is a church in your neighborhood, look for one and sit down. You need a pastor. Yes, you need a pastor. Stop claiming spiritual fathers online, which you never met. And T.D. Jakes is my spiritual. Did you ever meet him? It's a bad news for you to be claiming people you never talk to. Fathers that cannot even call you and have a conversation with you. See your life, how you are living your daily life. But you are claiming somebody else and you are calling them your father. Pastors that they are looking for somebody to put, to, in short, they are looking for somebody to, how do I call it, to make them famous. So when they ask you, who is your spiritual father? No, my spiritual father is Rod Parsley. Did you ever meet him? When was the last time you talked to Rod Parsley? You know your problem. There is a pastor in your neighborhood that God has shown you to go submit. You don't want. So you think by claiming big names, that means you are anointed. No, you are not. You see, there is this woman, they call her Yosta. Mama Yosta, I respect her so much. She came around me one day. She said, Jean-Pierre, I know God is using you. The miracles and all the things I can see. Say, Jean-Pierre, you need somebody. And through that lady, because it was my wife that brought me to Papa Morris, through that lady, I got connected with Papa Morris to a level. Yes. It was not a story. Sometimes we were the few pastors that sit on the stage. That means when you come to the meeting, I was very young, but we're sitting on the stage. But also I didn't put it on Facebook. Because people think when you make a picture on that stage, now you have arrived. Have you seen a program happen there? You are just going to a man of God. Let's make a picture. It is not the wrong thing to do that, but what is your motive? The man of God, maybe you never see him. You have a pastor in your life. You don't even submit to what he says to you. You don't know that when you are acting contrary to that vision that he carries, you are vexing the Holy Spirit. Let me show you something. Go to the book of 1 Kings chapter number 13, verse 21 to 26. Many people vex the Holy Spirit. They vex him. How can your pastor call you and tell you the Lord is saying you should do this, this and that? Then you tell your pastor, no, I think I have something else I'm doing. And then now you are going to pray. He said, Holy Spirit, help me for where I'm going. No, he's not there. He's not. You see this elderly woman. She keeps saying, you are my prophet. Well, she would have died. It's the truth. She would have died. I've been to her house. She would have died. I remember the day she fell in church and her hand break. The bone break. We put it back. She's alive by the mercy of God. Amen. And she's 80 something. She's calling me Papa. Do you understand that? It's a mystery. No, listen. It's a mystery by itself. I did not tell her to do that. One day she was, I sent her to share a testimony. She said, people that don't pay tithes, they are thieves. I didn't tell her to. So since that day, I wrote that in my book. Since that day, I never forget that statement. It came out from my mouth so sharp. It said, people that don't pay tithe, they are thieves. That elderly mama. I respect her so much. You see, when I go to them, I honor them. But she's alive by the mercy of God. When a pastor is talking to you, you are doing your own thing and you are going to pray. For example, I call my daughter. I say, call Kimberly. Tell Kimberly, I love you. That was the answer she needed from God. And she called and called Kimberly. Kimberly said, oh, I was just praying. Then I, thank you, Lord. You see, you must hear God to know somebody have a need. You need a leader in your life. That knows what you don't know. Don't stand in that your little closet thing. I know she did not tell her that it was Papa that sent her. It was me. I just know things without saying it. If I'm not telling you now, it's not time yet. Sometimes I give you space to grow. It's simple. The Holy Spirit is important. How can the Holy Spirit tell you something? You disobey. You rebel. He is the one that is there to help you. You vex him. Then the same you are praying now to resist the devil. But you are not submitting to him. The Bible says, submit yourself first unto the Lord. Then resist the devil. Submit, then resist. Submit, then resist. You can't turn it around. Many people sit in church. They are rebellious. No, nobody needs to tell me anything. Really? What do you know about life? Nobody needs to tell you anything. Nobody. Nobody. My friend, you need to grow. You see, there was a time in life which I took some people into a place. I'm not going to go there into detail, but I took them to a place. Then me that took them to a place, I came back, they all went to the place. I just say one day, let's visit. And then they all end up there. Then the Lord said, don't follow nobody. They will find you back. Then they were coming to tell me their revelation. I said, look at you. What revelation do you know? You know, it's easy for somebody to be too simple. Then you think now you can tell them something. Sometimes they are just waiting for you to finish all your nonsense in your mouth. Look at it. God sent a man of God to go to a city. So read it for me. Look at it.
1: And he cried unto the man of God that came from Judah, saying, thus saith the Lord, forasmuch as thou hast disobeyed the mouth of the Lord and hast not kept the commandment which the Lord thy God commanded thee.
0: Continue.
1: But camest back and hast eaten bread and drunk water in the place.
0: So stop. I want us to go a little bit forward so that you read the story very well. And from today, you will understand the power of instructions. No, not there. Let's go a little bit Let's start reading from verse 17 and let's see verse 16. Start for me from verse 10. Let's just walk through this thing, okay?
1: So he went another way and returned not by the way that he came to Bethel.
0: Yes. Continue.
1: Now there dwelt an old prophet in Bethel, and his sons came and told him all the works that the man of God had done that day in Bethel, the words which he had spoken unto the king.
0: Okay. Stop there, my daughter. Let's start reading from verse 1. I don't want to explain it. I want you to read it for yourself. I want you to read it. Okay. Please.
1: And behold, there came a man of God out of Judah by the word of the Lord unto Bethel.
0: By the word of the Lord. So he was sent. Right? Okay. Continue.
1: And Jeroboam stood by the altar to burn incense.
0: Continue, please.
1: And he cried against the altar in the word of the Lord and said, O altar, altar.
0: Today I am prophesying to demonic altars. And I'm declaring, O altar, O altar. Continue. Thus saith the Lord, behold, a child shall be born unto this house of David, Josiah by name. And upon thee shall he offer the priest of the high place. Now, this prophet is saying the calamities that are about to befall these people. Look at this thing. And there was a reason for that. They were no more living for the Lord. They were living their own kind of lifestyle. Continue. The high place. That burned incense upon thee, and men bones shall be burned upon thee.
2: En dan nu even een break. We gaan luisteren naar een nummer van Winners Harvest Worship van het album Ik Geloof in U.

0: And he gave a sign the same day, saying, this sign which the Lord has spoken, behold, the altar shall be rent. I'm speaking to a demonic altar somewhere speaking against you. And I am speaking that the fire of God will visit that altar. And whosoever is a priest on that altar will catch fire. Now watch this. Behold, the altar shall be rent, and ashes that are upon it shall be poured out. Continue for me, please. And it came to pass, when the king Jeroboam heard the saying of the man of God, which he cried against the altar in Bethel, that he put forth his hand. He put forth his hand to touch the man of God. I came to prophesy that anybody that put forth their hand to touch you, let their hand wither. He put forth his hand from the altar, saying, lay hold on him. And his hand, which he put forth against him, dried up so that he could not pull it in again to him. Continue verse 5. Then the altar also was rent, and the ashes poured out from the altar, according to the sign which the man of God had given by the word of the Lord. Now, this is good. So please recover your seat. This is good. This is good. But watch, this is not the main thing. See now what happened next. And the king answered and said unto the man of God, God, entreat now the face of the Lord, thy God, and pray for me. You see, all these things that people are always trying to touch men of God with their mouth, touch them with their gossip, touch them with their this. Your problem is always around those things. Please stay away from it. Stay away from always trying to touch a man of God. Stay away. Don't be part of the people that gossip. Since I check, people that spend their time like that never go far. Now look at this thing. That my hand may be restored again. And the man of God besought the Lord. And the king's hand was restored him again and became as it was. You see, a hand being restored, it means a lot of things. Not today. Not today. But you see, continue. And the king said unto the man of God, come home with me and refresh thyself, and I will give thee a reward. Continue, please. And the man of God said unto the king, now listen good. The man of God said unto the king, if thou will give me half of thine house, I will not go in with thee. Neither will I eat bread nor drink water in this place. Why? Because God called that city a defiled city. So the people were allowed to eat bread, but the man of God was not allowed to eat bread. Sometimes God can come to you and tell you, don't wear this particular clothes, but others are wearing it. Oh, let me move this way. Others are wearing it, and this is your problem, but others are wearing it. You are not others. That instruction was for your consecration. Don't desecrate it. You are not others. Don't come to church. Then they tell you that hairstyle, don't do it anymore. Then you say, what about others? You are not others. God knows others may be doing something. It doesn't mean anything for them. But for you, your intention and your motive behind it is bad. So he will not deliver you. You are not others. But my sister is doing it. You are not your sister. Moses was born from a family. Are you getting it? Moses was the one that fasted for 40 days, not Aaron. Moses was the one that went 80 days, not Aaron. Moses was the one that was with God, not Aaron. Moses was the one that was always meeting God, not Aaron. Are you getting this? Moses cannot go and ask God, but why is it me that I'm fasting for 40 days and Aaron is eating? No, Moses, I called you different. I don't call you the same like Aaron. Don't desecrate your consecration. Don't. My people perish for the lack of knowledge. You are in church comparing yourself with somebody else, but you are not the same. The instruction that God may have for one is not the same for you. I am teaching you how to follow God. so I can go to Brother Arnold. I say, Brother Arnold, don't do this thing. Then the same time, Brother Arnold's sister is close to Arnold doing something like that. I am not talking to the sister, but I'm talking to Brother Arnold. It would be foolish for Brother Arnold to go to my sister and say, but why didn't they say anything to you? There's something God saw about Arnold. That's why he's saying it. Now, if Arnold is now looking at a sister to act like the sister, Arnold is vexing the Holy Spirit. Arnold is desecrating his consecration. Arnold is annoying the Holy Spirit. Arnold is making the Holy Spirit to be angry. Come to church. Sit in a place. No. Come to church. Be on time. No. It's a sign you don't know God. You don't. Look at this man. And the man of God said, look at how he said it. Read it for me. Read it for me. If you are there, read it.
1: And the man of God said unto the king, if thou wilt give me half thine house, I will not go in with thee. Neither will I eat bread nor drink water in this place.
0: Powerful. Continue, please.
1: For so was it charged me by the word of the Lord.
0: Remember, God did not tell him to fast. Oh, let me move this way. Some of you that have made fasting a new ritual. God never said fast. But God said, don't eat there. What did God say? So he was a symbol of God to the people. God went to his prophet Ezekiel. He said, lie on your side for these many, many days. Lie on the other side for these many, many days. Then he told Ezekiel to eat food with a cow dung in it. You see how she put her face? Do you know the many things? Let me not go there. Do you know how many times I've come around people? I'm not doing something, but they are doing it. Which is an instruction. And I really want to do it. But he told me not to do it. I don't even know why you are praying to be a pastor. And a pastor can even handle some things. A prophet. Their life is not normal. They can be laughing right now. Then they are going upstairs. God say, go fast for 21 days. Then you who are feasting, they are not eating. God told them to wake up. Sometimes spiritual things cannot be explained. Now look at this whole thing. Eat no bread. Eat no bread. Or not drink water. Eat no bread. Not drink water. Jesus Christ. Now look at this whole thing. Then again, by the same way thou comest. Read it for me, Noah, please.
1: Eat no bread, nor drink water, nor turn again by the same way that thou camest.
0: Continue, please.
1: So he went another way. And returned not by the way that he came to Bethel.
0: Continue, please.
1: Now there dwelt an old prophet.
0: An old prophet that is not being is not living a consecrated life. A believer that is not living like you. Let it be. Let's just go to the bioscope. I know they are fasting, but it's okay. You will not die for going to a bioscope. They are fasting, you are eating. They are having church service, you are home. And you think you are smart. Oh, no, you. Not today. We'll go tomorrow. Not today. Tomorrow we'll go. God understands. It was another believer. Oh, you don't get me what I'm saying. Be careful with the people that talk to you. Sometimes it is in your own house. It was your own sister in your own house or your own brother. When I say your own house, this is your house. This is your house. Winner Service Worship Center is a house. It was a brother that heard the message. Corner you there and told you, don't do everything they say. Mm-hmm. Say, I know that thing before. I've heard it before. It was a sister. One day I was not in a church. And I was somewhere busy praying. And this group of believers gathered in the same church. And they were praying against the church about the things they don't like. And they had their group. They will meet for all night prayer. They will meet for. The Lord says, scatter them. The Lord says, scatter all of them, including their leader. They will suffer for that meeting. And trust me, None of them get it easy. They start to have problems. All of them today. That they, one part of their problem was that their personal prayer meeting. Who are you to sit in a church? You have a church within a church. Do you want to die? Do you want to die? My friend, just go open your own church. Don't create a church within a church. They call it party spirit. Don't bring party spirit in the church. Don't come to a place where there is a division. There are groups that you are forming in the church. Let me tell you, it will not go well with you. The first person you are contending with is the Holy Spirit. When you see such a group, run. Adopt teens and youths. This in their account. Participate. You know this group that think they are important. It is because of me now that the church is growing. You, karoke boka. Who told you? Because of you. No, it's not because of you. It's the Holy Spirit that draws souls. He's using you for that, but don't say it's you. You don't like some things. You think you are correct, so you begin to have your own meetings. You are vexing the Holy Spirit. Look at the prophet. He chose to have a meeting with a young prophet. Okay, let's read. Are we here? Am I talking to somebody? You see, there are many things we do in church because you don't know the Spirit of God. You think you are right. I'm not going to say anything about it, but I'm sensing something. What are you sensing? There is one head in this church, Jean-Pierre. Then we have Jesus. Amen. The head carries the information, not you. Nothing will happen in this house. And God will bypass my roof. Take a pen and write that one down. So don't come to me, I have a revelation. No, relax. When you are dealing with me, relax. I'm not one of those passive pastors that don't pray. I'm not like that. I'm not like that. If they allow me this morning, this whole morning would have turned upside down. And then you will understand. You just enter a fire. Please, I'm not one of those people that, listen, I don't care where I sleep. You see, I can sleep on the floor. I'm comfortable as long as I'm speaking in tongues. You see, for me, I don't even know the difference between a bed and a floor. I don't. Don't come with me with your nice revelation. And you think you are telling me something very new. If it's my father talking to me, yes, I will understand. It's my father. He's the bishop over my soul. Papa Eastwood. Oh God, is using my wife to tell me something. She's my helper. And these are the mistakes too in church. Believers have substituted, men of God have substituted their wives for prayer warriors. So they say the prayer warriors can hear better than their wives. Listen, the only first person God called to be your helper is your wife. She may not be praying like you, but she can know things. But people perish. So I take more caution when she's trying to say something more than three times. I take more caution. She's calling my attention to something more than three times. I take more caution with it. I don't play with it. So men that don't listen to their wives have already died 50%. The other 50% they are managing. Well, that's another day. Not today. Let's see this thing. Thank you, Pastor Kev. You see, I just woke up this morning and I went to the room. I'm rushing out of the room and I'm giving my wife a hug. She's still looking at me. I know it's club night. I went back again. Then I just give her like 1 million kisses. She started to laugh. I said, sweetheart, what is it? Because I slept downstairs. She said, don't just come and like you are passing. I just kiss her until she start to laugh. I said, thank you, Holy Spirit. She jiggled. So you are jiggling with me. I'm going. Yeah. Some men will just ignore the signal. They just pick their back. I am going to church. I'm going. Which church? Which church? Which church? When you don't even understand simplicity of the Holy Spirit. Many people need to grow with God in a lot of stuff. Well, let's continue. I'm on your case. Yes.
1: And his sons came and told him all the works that the man of God had done that day.
0: Yes.
1: In Bethel. The words which he had spoken unto the king, them they told also to their father.
0: Yes.
1: And their father said unto them, what way went he? For his sons had seen what way the man of God went, which came from Judah. And he said unto his sons, saddle me the ass. So they saddled him the ass, and he rode thereon.
0: Yes.
1: And went after the man of God, and found him sitting under an oak. And he said unto him, art thou the man of God that camest from Judah? And he said, I am. Then he said unto him, come home with me and eat bread.
0: Come home with me and eat. But the Lord told him, don't eat. Do you see it? It was a believer in church. How can you finish a powerful message? You sat on the hallway. You are talking contrary to the word. You and your husband listened to the word. Then you went home. Your husband said, I don't believe in that. But it's the Bible. Just start to tell your husband, I'm marking you. No. Say, I'm marking you. That spirit coming on you, I'll pray about it. How can the Bible say something? You put your own mind in it. The Holy Spirit that is assigned to help you, you vex him. You vex the Holy Spirit. Now look at this thing. Then he said, come home with me and eat bread. Watch this. And eat bread. Continue. Well, because I'm looking at my time. He went home and eat bread. He ate the bread. On his way, it was the man of God, that the same old prophet that prophesied, now received. A lion ate him up. Remember, the lion was on that road. He did not eat him. Oh, you didn't get me. You didn't get me. While he was obeying, God kept the lion. While he was obeying, God kept, listen, obedience is stronger than your prayer life. That obedience that you obey have saved you a lot of demonic things that are supposed to come your way. I'd rather obey God than to be struggling to pray. And when the prophet that brought him back from the way heard thereof, he said, it is the man of God who was disobedient unto the word. Now, the man of God, this is a believer. You went to the other one, you are seducing with your lies. Then the same you now, you remember that that was the word of God. What a level of witchcraft. You are saying, but God said. Well, Noah, you want us to read it through. Yes, just let's read it through. Let's read it through. I see that today you are doing your best. Put some volume in the thing. Read it. Go to verse 21. Yes.
1: And he cried unto the man of God that came from Judah.
0: Now, this is the old prophet. Go to verse 20 so that we know what is happening. That is you. You are doing business. Papa says, stop this. Stop that. Stop that. You are wise. You learn in depth. Then you are calling Papa. Papa, next time don't call me. Because when I was talking to you, I was stupid. I am not the one that is making you succeed. But can't you hear the voice of the Holy Spirit out of the mouth of the man of God? I came one day, I gave somebody a prophecy. I say, I saw in your life this and this happen. It was a lady. She said, that nonsense. It came to pass after some couple of years. Because the lady did not know. Let me go and pray and fast for this thing so that it doesn't become a reality. The lady did not even say, Papa, please pray that this thing doesn't come to pass. But the lady had a big mouth. And the devil loves when you have a big mouth. He also loves when a man of God is talking, you think you are wise. You think you are there. We see to talk to me. There are many people like that I've met in life. Some of them, there was a guy coming to church doing drugs. Stop the thing. He looked at me and said, one last deal. I said, you will see yourself in jail. You think I was joking? They landed in jail. I said, they are pastors and they are pastors. I'm not an entertainer. Do I look like one? There are many places where they entertain people, not me. Now look at this thing. And it came to pass, as they sat at the table, that the word of the Lord came unto the prophet that brought him back.
2: We zijn aangekomen aan het einde van deze uitzending. 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
4: Dit is het goede nieuws op God Radio. 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
1: I welcome you all in the mighty name of Jesus Christ and with the sweet fellowship of the Holy Spirit. Thank you for coming in His presence today. Viewers around the world, anywhere you are watching us from, get connected by faith, because distance is not a barrier for you to receive. Anywhere you are, catch your blessing, catch your healing, catch your deliverance. Receive a word that will change the history of your life in the mighty name of Jesus Christ. Praise the Lord. Praise the living Jesus Christ. Yes, we are here in His presence. We are here ready to receive a word from the Lord. We're here to receive a message from the Word of God. So before we go into the message, let us bow down our heads for prayer. The Lord to open our hearts to receive. If you want, you can repeat these words after me. Oh Holy Spirit, take more of me and give me more of you. Open my heart to your word. Open my heart to your spirit. Open my heart to your faith. In the mighty name of Jesus Christ. In Jesus' name. Amen. It has happened many times in the past, and I believe it will continue to happen because human being is human being. Whereby some people, they will come to me and say, "Man of God, please pray for me because I saw in my dream that this is my husband. I will marry this man." I said, "Okay, if it is the will of God, you know, and God showed you, that's good." Then the woman will continue, "But there is a problem." I said, "What is the problem?" "The man is already married." "Hold on, hold on," I say. "Let me tell you something. How do you say the Lord showed you that this is your man and the man is already married and you continue to believe that this is from the Lord? What Bible are you reading? Which gospel of Matthew, Mark, Luke and John is talking about that?" Some people, they are misled by revelation. So it happened many times. No, it's not only once or twice. So also men also come, "Man of God, the Lord showed me this is the lady I should marry. This is the woman I should make family with." Then the lady come, "Man of God, and God showed me another man is for me." So I said, "Okay, if it's from the Lord, will He not show them the same thing? Eh? At least we know from the Bible that when Apostle Paul was blinded on the horse by the Lord and he fell down and he heard the voice, "Paul, Paul, why are you persecuting me? Eh? Who are you, sir? Who are you, Lord?" "I am the Lord, Jesus Christ, the one you are persecuting." "Okay, what do you want me to do?" "Go to the city and there you will meet a man called Ananias. Eh? And he will place his hand on you and you will see," because he became blinded. So Paul could not see anymore. People start carrying him everywhere. Eh? And when he went there, Ananias saw Paul. He said, "Brother Paul, welcome. I was expecting you." Now you can see the confirmation I'm talking about.

0: talking about. Not only Paul heard the voice and received instruction that you go to this man, he will pray for you and you will see, you regain your sight. But God also spoke to the prophet and gave him instructions that look, when Paul comes, you greet him and pray for him and he will see. And then another problem that is created between among many of us today is that many of us, we believe that if somebody has taken your husband, if somebody has taken your wife, the one that you think is given from the Lord to you, then you begin to compete with that woman. You begin to compete with that man. You want to show you are better. You want to prove that the person has done a great mistake to choose wrongly. The person has done a great mistake to marry the wrong person. And you begin to compete, you begin to compete, you begin to compete. What are you competing for? You remember King Saul? When King Saul had David in his palace, David was playing the music for him. The evil spirit that was tormenting the king was coming out and he was finding a relief. Then another thought was coming to King Saul, that look, this David, one day he will take your kingdom. Okay, let me kill him. Bring me my spear. Pew, begin to throw a spear. The person that God used to help you, you want to kill him. Because of what? Because of what? Competition. Competition. Tell your neighbor, competition. This will bring me to the title of today's message. There is no competition in destiny. Hallelujah. Upon the fighting King Saul did against David, was he able to stop him from becoming the king of Israel? No. Upon the fighting Joseph's brother did against him, they threw him in the dry pit, they sold him as a slave to Egypt. There, they put him to prison. All this competition, competition, competition, because of competition. Were they able to stop him from entering the throne that God had prepared for him? Okay, let's talk about our Lord and Savior Jesus Christ. When he was born and he was 2 years old, 2.5 years old, and the Magi came to King Herod and they said, our king, we receive revelation, we saw the star, a mighty king is coming, he will deliver the Israelites from the oppression. A mighty king is coming. King Herod began to worry. Who is that king? I am the king. Nobody will come as far as I'm alive, as far as I'm here. Immediately he sent the armies to go out and kill. How many children? 6,000 children, the Bible says. 6,000 children were killed by King Herod. The archaeologists already found the skull of those children. They found a place of bones. Because of what? Why did all this thing happen? Competition. So this competition that King Herod had against Jesus, did that stop Jesus from becoming the King of Kings and the Lord of Lords? Nobody can stop. Every knee at the mention of the name Jesus will do what? Must bow. So there is no competition in destiny. Hallelujah. Tell your neighbor, there is no competition in destiny. What is destined for me is for me alone. Nobody can take it from me. Hallelujah. Hallelujah. Glory be to God. I will take my first reading from the book of Luke. chapter 5 and verses 1 to 11. If you have your Bibles, turn with me to the book of Luke, chapter 5, verses 1 to 11. And I read from verse 1. One day, as Jesus was standing by the lake of Gennesaret, with the people crowding around him and listening to the word of God, he saw at the water's edge two boats left there by the fishermen who were washing their nets. Verse 3. He got into one of the boats, the one belonging to Simon, and asked him to put out a little from shore. Then he sat down and taught the people from the boat. Verse 4. When he had finished speaking, he said to Simon, "Put out into deep water and let down the nets for a catch." Verse 5. Simon answered, "Master, we have worked hard all night and haven't caught anything. But because you say so, I will let down the nets." Verse 6. When they had done so, they caught such a large number of fish. Let somebody say, such a large number of fish, that their nets began to break. Verse 7. So they signaled their partners in the other boat to come and help them. And they came and filled both boats so full that they began to sink. Verse 8. When Simon Peter saw this, he fell at Jesus' knees and said, "Go away from me, Lord. I am a sinful man." Verse 9. For he and all his companions were astonished at the catch of fish they had taken. And so were James and John, the sons of Zebedee, Simon's partners. Then Jesus said to Simon, "Don't be afraid. From now on, you will catch men." Verse 11, so they pulled their boats up on shore, left everything, and followed him. So this is a very known story for those of you that read the Bible, of Peter and his encounter with Jesus, his mentor, his teacher. But at that moment, Peter had not yet become a disciple. These were the first disciples that joined in the ministry of Jesus to serve under him. And later they became the apostles, the 12 apostles that spread the good news of the gospel all over the world. So Peter, the Bible says, he was there cleaning the nets. He couldn't catch anything, toiling all night. This same story is in many gospels. You can find with different details. He was cleaning the nets. He tried to catch many fish all night. He couldn't catch anything. And while he was cleaning the nets, along with his companions, that's when he met Jesus. Let somebody say, that's when he met Jesus. Peter didn't meet Jesus in plentiful. He didn't meet Jesus in breakthrough. He didn't meet Jesus in blessings and prosperity. But he met Jesus in business failure and disappointment. Is anyone here that relates with Peter? Eh? What is your situation right now? What are you experiencing right now? What you are experiencing now as a Christian could be part of the events that would reveal God's purpose in your life. Hallelujah. Tell your neighbor, what you are experiencing now as a Christian could be part of the events that would reveal God's purpose in your life. So how do you know? How do you know the sickness you are complaining about, the sickness that brought you here today, the business failure you have been experiencing for many years, the setback, the limitation, and you have come here today to receive your breakthrough, how do you know that that business failure, that headache, that sickness, that cancer, that problem, that disappointment, that divorce, how do you know if it is not part of the events that would reveal God's purpose for your life? For Peter, it was business failure and disappointment. He was very tired. He was very discouraged when he met Jesus. But Jesus came, he never bothered. He said, okay, let me enter your boat. Pull out, let me talk to the people. Okay. Peter might be wondering, who is this guy? He just entered my boat. Yeah, he doesn't know me, I don't know him. He entered my boat and these 1,000 people that are following him, who is he? He must be some kind of prophet or so. Eh? Remember that time when Jesus started his ministry? People of Israel, they were aware that sometimes God raises prophets. John the Baptist was already very well known. He was doing his ministry already. And by the way, John the Baptist was the cousin of Jesus. They were relatives. So anyway, a strange man entered Peter's boat and he said, pull out a little bit, let me talk to the crowd. So Jesus sat in the boat. From there he started preaching and teaching the congregation that came and sat at the seashore. That's because of the acoustics. Today we have beautiful speakers, microphone, the console, the sound system. We're able to sit here comfortably and listen. If it was in those days, we would go to the seashore to listen to the message. So after he finished preaching, he then gave instruction to Peter and said, okay, throw your nets for a catch. Peter now began to think, I am the professional, I am a fisherman. This man is a prophet, he doesn't know anything about fishing, how to catch fish. This is my specialization, you know? let men of God focus about the spiritual thing and leave us, the fishermen, to focus on our business, you know? Leave us, the businessmen, to focus our business. We know better. So Peter was again in trouble. He said, okay, even though I was trying all night to catch fish with my colleagues, we never catch anything. However, let somebody say, however. At your command, at your instructions, I will let down the nets. You know, there is a time in your life, very disappointed, very discouraged, that you tried everything and failed. You put all your effort, it failed. You struggle so much, you failed. And then, maybe you are looking for a job, you send everywhere your CV, and then you go to man of God, and man of God says, send your CV. And you just hear him, what are you saying, man of God? I send everywhere my CV. No, now send your CV. Man of God is telling you something because he can see something in the spirit. Amen. That's why he's giving you instruction in righteousness. Peter threw once again the nets. He caught a great number of fish that he could not even put on his boat because the fish were plenty. So he quickly signaled his colleagues. They came with their own boats and both boats were full of fish. They caught a very great amount of fish. Hallelujah. What a wonderful testimony, eh? Imagine the joy of Peter at that moment. Imagine how happy Peter must have been. At last, let somebody say, at last, my business is moving. At last, I'm receiving breakthrough. At last, I will also give my testimony in the church. I will be faithful. I will do the will of God. I'm just sharing some of the thoughts that might be going through the mind of Peter at that moment while he caught many fish. His eyes will be turning he will begin to see dollar, euro, pound, millions, billions, trillions. Wow, this fish, big fish, small fish. Wow, this is money. Say, this is money. Wow, what an amazing testimony, eh? And then Jesus come to him and say, Peter, now you believe, eh? Yes, Lord, I believe. Okay, leave the fish here. Leave your money here alone. You, carry your cross, follow me. I will make you a fisher of men. And now is the difficult thing, because this is money. Let somebody say, this is money. This is a lot of money. In Nigeria, they say, money. A lot of money. Now, as soon as he was excited, he caught so many fish and he will become rich at last. His business starts paying back to him what he has been working hard for all these years. Now, this second instruction was very tough, because Jesus said, leave it here, leave your business, leave your fish, leave your money. Eh? Come follow me. I will make you a fisher of men. If it were to be you, at the point of your breakthrough, at your point of success, at the point of a lot of money, huge amount of money has entered finally your bank account, what will you do? Remember the other young rich man? He came to Jesus the other day. He said, Jesus, what must I do to receive the kingdom of God? Jesus said, okay, worship God, the Lord your God, eh? Love your neighbor as yourself, honor your father and mother. Jesus began to give him little commandments. He said, I know. All this I have been doing, I have been following. What else must I do? Okay, since you have been doing all this, only one thing now you lack. Now he was looking for trouble, right? Only one thing you lack. Go sell everything you have, give to the poor, carry your cross and follow me. What did the rich young man do? Did he follow Jesus? If you think it's an easy thing, he turned back with his head on the floor, very sad. He squeezed his face, he frowned, and he left Jesus. Why he left Jesus? Because he was very rich. So the same option now Peter was given. The same option that Jesus gave to that rich young man. Go sell everything you have, carry your cross, follow me. The same option. Leave your boat, leave your fish, leave your money, leave your business, whatever you are doing. Leave it here. Carry your cross and follow me. One failed to follow. Another one did it. Peter did it. Peter dropped everything and followed Jesus. But the other one worship his money, like many of us today. When it comes to money, we don't want to hear anything. When it comes to your possessions, your belongings, your material wealth that you have been acquiring, there is no discussion about it. You are not ready to share anything. You just want to believe that Jesus is good, God is the one blessing you, God is wonderful, hallelujah. Yes, but look at what happened to Peter. Peter had the option either to keep his business and his money and continue from there to build his wealth and become very rich, or to leave it and follow Jesus and become fisher of men, become a preacher, an apostle. So what is the lesson we learn here? The lesson we learn is that we are not called, we are not created to worship our possessions, but we are created to worship God, the giver of the possessions. Let somebody say, we are not called We are not created to worship our possessions, but we are created to worship God, the giver of the possessions. So it is true, some people, even Christians today, they worship possessions, they worship material things, they worship their husband, they worship their wife, they worship their kids. What will you do if that husband is taken away from you? What will you do if that beautiful wife, that model you have married, is taken away from you? What will you do if that business you claim you are doing and the money you are making is taken away from you? What will you do then? Will you fall into depression? Self-pity? Despair? But Peter knew. Let somebody say, Peter knew what he was called for and what he was all about. Do you know what you are called for and what you are all about? Peter knew what he was called for and what he was all about. But the question is, what about us? What about you and me? Now, another lesson we learn here is that when it is time for the purpose of God to manifest in your life, there would be a driving force that will change your actions and location. Let me repeat that. When it is time for the purpose of God to manifest in your life, there would be a driving force that will change your actions and location. For Peter, that was the time of disappointment, the time of business failure, the time of discouragement, the time he was there at the seashore, at the seaside. That was his time to know God's plan for his life, God's will for his life, God's destiny for his life. That was the time for him. And then what happened? There was also a driving force. Let somebody say, a driving force. Which kind of driving force is this? It's the kind of driving force that can make somebody to change his actions and also to change his location. That is the kind of driving force we're talking about. What was the actions of Peter before he met Jesus? His actions was that he was a businessman. He was a fisherman. He was doing business with fish in the fishing industry. That was his actions. Every day, the same action, the same action. He go, he throw the net, he catch fish, he clean the net. Then he go back, he throw the net again, he catch fish, he clean the net, he sell the fish, he make money. That was his actions. But when he followed Jesus, the actions changed from fisherman to apostle, to fisher of men. Not only his actions changed, his location also changed from the seaside to the town, to the city. Like many of you that you are sitting down here today. When you heard there is a church here, when you heard there is a ministry God brought close to you, immediately your actions were changed. Many of you, you had to travel from far. How many of you are from another country that you have come here today? Let me see your hands. Huh? Glory be to God. That is change of location. From where you were living to here, you want to come here. Why? Because you realize it is God's time for God's purpose to be revealed in your life. Your actions were changed. You believe that now you are connected with Jesus. Now the past life of sin will be over. and you will start a new life in Christ Jesus. A life of righteousness, a life of holiness, a life of love, peace, joy, humility, patience, kindness, faithfulness, obedience to the Lord. Because you realize that it is time. Let somebody say, it is time. For God's purpose to manifest in my life. Hallelujah. So tell your neighbor, when it is time for the purpose of God to manifest in your life, there would be a driving force that would change your actions and location. Are you ready? Are you ready to change your actions and location? Okay, let me tell you something and you will agree with me. Do you know some of you that you are sitting, I will not call names, some of you already, you have started looking for a house, for an apartment to come near by the church because you want to be close. You don't want to be traveling. Some of you already, you have told me, man of God, I'm so happy, church is here. Now I'm relocating, I don't mind, I'm changing. I'm leaving my city, I'm coming there because I'm happy, I'm excited. Some of you, you know who you are. Already you bought camper van. Some of you bought a camper van because you want to come here from Saturday. You want to sleep in the night and wake up fresh in the morning. You dress everything nice. You walk out from the camper van, you enter the church. You say, glory be to God. Hallelujah. What is happening to our lives? Nothing bad is happening. Something good is happening. It is just God's time to reveal His plan, His purpose in our lives. This is what is happening. That is why there is change of action and change of location. You don't know how it happens. It is just within you, a driving force that is pushing you. You don't know how. You just find yourself in the presence of God. Why you find yourself in the presence of God? Because there is love. There is joy. There is peace. You come in His presence. You go home. You come, you bring your problem. You go home free. Happy, you bring your depression, you live with joy. How will you not come close? Now you see the reason why the crowds were following Jesus. Because they were receiving something from Him, from the anointing that was with Him, from the Holy Spirit that was working through Him. So as it was then, so it is today. Hallelujah. So when there is a change of mantle, there must be a change of location. Tell your neighbor, when there is a change of mantle, there must be a change of location. What is mantle? Mantle is calling. Mantle is what you are called to do. Your divine destiny, your divine purpose, what God has prepared you, what God has destined you to do. Where did Jesus meet Peter? He met him in mantle of fishing, but Jesus gave him another mantle. He removed the mantle of fisherman and gave him the mantle of catching men for the kingdom of God, saving souls for Christ. So there was a change of mantle, a change of calling from fisherman to apostle of the nations. Remember, Peter was the first apostle that preached in Cornelius' house, who was Gentile. You know Gentile, what it means? Gentile means somebody who is not a Jew. The Jewish people, they believe if you are not a Jew, you are a Gentile, you are like a barbarian, like somebody unbeliever, you know? You are doomed to hell. That's how they believe. But Peter was the first one that preached to those unbelievers against those scriptures that he was taught from the Jewish rabbis, that you must not have anything to do with the Gentiles and the unbelievers. Don't enter their house, because if you enter their house, you will become unclean. You will become very dirty. But the mantle Jesus gave to Peter was a mantle that, look, I will make you the rock on which I will build my church upon that rock. And that foundation will be stable. So the grace we are enjoying today is the grace of that church, that first church that Apostle Peter built, and the church till today still stands. Are you excited about that? Hallelujah. We are talking of one of the fathers, the foundation, the rock, Apostle Peter. So when there is a change of mantle, there must be a change of location. They go together from fisherman to fisher of men, from seashore to the city, to the town. Change of mantle, change of location. Like what is happening to many of us today. Suddenly we realize we are called to do something else. Suddenly we realize that God put in our hearts that finally we are called to do something else, something different from the one we have been doing all these years. And now suddenly we are about to, or already we have moved, changing location because of that calling. But unfortunately, many of us today, we begin to compete with one another, not in a good way. We begin to compete. For example, we have a church here. Does it mean we are the only church here in Almere? Are we the only church in Holland, in Netherlands, in Europe? We are not the only church. There are many churches, thousands of churches, they are everywhere. So imagine, instead of us to be united, instead of us to be happy that, glory be to God, another church is established, glory be to God, another ministry has started and many people that are lost will be saved. Hallelujah! The kingdom of God will grow. The kingdom of God will expand, because we are called with different calling. I may have a calling to talk to the brokenhearted and heal their heart. You may have a calling to teach to the people of God. Those who need to receive teaching, they come to you and receive your teaching. Those who are brokenhearted and they need to be healed from that broken heart, they need to come to my ministry and receive healing for that broken heart. Simple. But what is happening? One pastor will stand this way, another pastor will stand that way. And then who is suffering for it? It is you. The lost sheep of Israel that they want to suffer for. Why? Because the leaders are fighting. Why are they fighting? It's spiritual maturity. They don't have the spiritual maturity. When you hear one pastor accusing other pastors that they are not from God, that they are not good, that you should be very careful, don't go to their church. When you hear that from the mouth of pastor, you know that they lack spiritual maturity. And what does the spiritual maturity says? The spiritual maturity says there is no competition in destiny. Amen? So stop comparing yourself to others. Why? Because there is no competition in destiny. What you are called by God, is the one who called you that will determine the kind of calling that you have. One is called to be an apostle. One is called to be an evangelist. One is called to be a prophet. One is called to be a teacher. One is called to be a pastor. What are you called? What are you called for? So listen to the one who called you. The one who called you never said to you, start fighting the other ones that he called. Okay, let me give you an example. When the disciples of Jesus were sent to go and cast out the demons, heal the sick, preach and teach the good news of the gospel to other places, and then they came back to report to Jesus, they came back and say, Jesus, we are very excited. Why are you excited? Even the demons, they're listening to us. The sick people are healed. Even the dead people are resurrected. A lot of signs and wonders, miracles happen. Everything is amazing. And also, we found some other people, we found some other people that were also casting out demons, and we stopped them. What did they do to them? They stopped them. You are not allowed to cast out demons. We are the only one with the authority. We are the legitimate children. We are the legacy of Jesus. We are the one who receive instruction from Jesus. Who give you instruction? Nobody permit you. You just call yourself. You are not called by God. They come to Jesus to complain. We stop them. Ah, we are very excited. We finally, all the competition is out of the market. We kick the competition out. Imagine what the disciples came to tell Jesus. What did Jesus answer to them? Well done, my faithful servants. You did well. What did Jesus answer? Jesus answered, no, what are you doing? You don't know of what spirit you are. You don't know whom you are serving. If these people are not against us, they are for us. Why are you against them then? Hallelujah. You say you are a Christian and you are so fanatic about your faith that you are ready to fight anybody that do not come to your church. Hello? Wake up. Leave hello and hi. Just wake up. Wake up. People of God, wake up. Viewers all over the world. Viewers, I know you are listening to me. You are under the influence of this program. Be very careful. If you go to a church and you meet somebody that do not come to your church, is not your enemy. It's just a brother, a sister. Embrace them. Greet them in love. They are not your enemies. They're not your enemies. We are of the same kingdom. We are serving the same God. No, I have the right teaching. Other people are teaching false teachings. Who are you to judge who is giving the right teaching? If you don't like, don't go there. But don't fight them. Why are you fighting? Whom are you fighting for? Fanatism in the house of God. Some people, they believe they do holy war. They are fighting a righteous battle. Yes, we must close down those churches around us. We must close them down. Why do you want to close them down? Are you the one who opened them? If you are not the one who opened them, why do you want to close them down? So the one who sent them to open is the one that if he doesn't want them to be there, he will close them down. That is God, Jesus, okay? So, glory be to God. I will leave you here in faith. And I pray to meet you again in faith, in Jesus' mighty name. May the Lord bless His word in the midst of your heart and make it produce plenty fruits in the mighty name of Jesus Christ. Amen.
1: Amen. Come on, keep your hands clapping for Jesus Christ.
2: Hallelujah.
1: Hallelujah.
2: Hallelujah.
1: Hallelujah. Amen. People of God, prayer is an acknowledgement that there's a superior realm that controls the physical and invisible world.
2: Also, prayer is a salve for every sore, a remedy for every malady.
1: Yes, people of God, let every pain become a prayer. Let every tear become worship. And let every heart become a house of prayer.
2: Yes, because when a heart truly

0: Get ready to be encouraged. You're about to hear real-life testimonies of people who received prayer from Prophet Harry. Listen to the wonderful things the Lord Jesus Christ has done in their lives and be blessed.
1: Sir, you are welcome in the Christian Church of All Nations here in Almere. Please introduce yourself, tell us your name and where are you from.
2: Thank you. My name is Kibrab. I am from Eritrea, but I reside here in the Netherlands.
1: But before we go forth, we want to see the video that he received a prophecy from the man of God, Harry. And from there, we will continue with the wonderful things that Jesus Christ has done in his life. Amen. So let us watch our screen.
3: There has been idol worship. They have been worshiping idol. Yes. In the past.
2: Yes, you are right, man.
3: From your father's side, there was an idol, particular idol. They used to sacrifice animal, slaughter, give blood to the animal, offer sacrifice. So this idol now is the one causing trouble.
2: Yes, you are right.
3: And man, I see from time to time you experience nightmares, bad dream. You see different animal come to you. They want to bite you, they want to attack you, you know? So all this is attack, evil attack. That's why you cannot really find yourself excelling. You cannot get your breakthrough how you want, how you plan, how you work for. You don't receive what you're supposed to receive by your effort. So yes, all this now, it has been draining, stealing from your blessing, stealing from your breakthrough, stealing from your whatever level that you're supposed to have been by now, because there was connection. But today, as I'm telling you this, you are disconnected.
2: Amen.
3: Your family is disconnected.
2: Amen.
3: From today, you will never see that again.
2: Amen.
3: Okay, that's the end of it.
2: Amen.
3: In the mighty name of Jesus. Thank you, Lord. In Jesus' name.
1: So we want to see a brother, and we want to hear, how do you confirm this word of prophecy to be true for your life?
2: I confirm the prophecy to be true. Indeed, the man of God is right. When the man of God mentioned it, I confirmed. I said, yes, you are right, man of God, because I know my parents are from a different denomination. They are victims of a wrong teaching of the Bible, so...
1: Yes, and what did they do? As a man of God mentioned from the prophecy that you have received, he said about shedding blood from animals.
2: Yes, he was right. My parents, every year, they sacrifice once a year, but they do not understand that is an idol. But me, as a believer, as a child of God, since long time I know that is a sacrifice, but I had no idea that can fight me too.
1: So what were the effects to your family?
2: Indeed, even the man of God, when I confirmed the prophecy to be true, later he explained it, what does the idol. When my father and my mother get married, God granted them with children, so the first and second child died with no reason. Even 3 years ago, my younger brother died with no reason, just he found dead. But what surprised me, my younger brother 3 years ago, he died in the same

0: I had sleep apnea and spiritual attacks. I needed to break through. It impacted me physically and mentally. Always, daily, I feel a severe headache during the day, fatigue, exhaustion, irritated.
1: What about your sleep? Could you sleep freely?
0: I cannot sleep freely. I use a breathing machine in the past. It helps me to breathe during the night. It was terrible. Without this machine, I cannot sleep. Since I got diagnosed almost 10 years, but I think so, it was more than 10 years. I had this problem, but I had no idea that is a problem. I was not aware of that.
1: What did the doctor say to you about this condition for your sleep apnea?
0: One day my wife in the morning, she told me that I was snoring and the way I snoring was not normal. Then I decided to go to the doctor. I explained my complaint. During the night when you sleep, you woke up repeatedly and every 5 to 3 minutes you find yourself choked. So when I explained my complaint to the doctor decided to transfer me to the specialist. Then I did an appointment, I went to the specialist. They kept me in the hospital for 24 hours with different devices. I stayed in the hospital for 24 hours. After that, they told me the result that I have sleep apnea. And it is a serious condition, so I must use a machine. At least it can help me to breathe during the night.
1: Can you describe us the machine?
0: Yes, the first machine was a little big with a tube. It's very terrible. You have to tie in your face and you have to put it aside. It's very terrible. But then when I complained more, they called me and they did an operation for me. I think so the operation was in vain. No good result from the operation. Then they decided to make for me with my size a small device that I must put it in my mouth during the night to help me at least the airway to remain open. It helps a little bit. During the night, I must prepare water to beside me because when you use this device, every hour, 30 minutes, you find your mouth dry. I use the device indeed, but it was not a solution. The sleep apnea causes a severe headache. Paracetamol, painkillers cannot stop it. During the day, I feel severe headache, very exhausted, like somebody worked more than 20 hours a day. I feel fatigue, you know, like chronic tiredness.
1: And what about your job? We believe that with this kind of condition, something was like a problem to your job.
0: Yes, indeed, you are right. Because of this condition, they considered me like somebody unfit to work long hours. So according to the specialist, they said, I am not enough fit to work long hours. So they considered me as somebody cannot work long hours. They are right. They were right, even because of the situation, I cannot work for long hours.
1: But do you have a family?
0: Yes, I have a family. I'm married, I have 5 children. I'm a father to 5 children. I have to be there for my children, for my wife.
1: And how did you feel as a man that you are the winner provider for the family, but because of the problem, you couldn't provide?
0: Yes, indeed. I was disappointed, to be honest. I was feeling not okay. Psychologically, as I said, sleep apnea impacts mental health too. So even psychologically, affected me. Then the specialist directly transferred me to the mental clinic. Even though there I was diagnosed, I was taking medication for long years for the depression and for the stress. Just since last year, gradually, just myself, even I did not ask the specialist, just myself, it's not

0: allowed for me to stop.
1: We can understand that there were the situation, it was like a torture in your life. What was the effect in your relationship with your wife?
0: I was feeling irritated, you know, anger, no patience, always we disagree. Just because of my situation, even sometimes she cannot understand what is going on with me. Quarrel with my wife and irritate simply, no patience.
1: Did you see at that moment any future for you?
0: To be honest, no. Even always, most of the time I cry. I hide myself from my wife, my children, but just because of the disappointment, I had no future. Even I was disappointed. I cried a lot for God's intervention in my situation.
1: Amen. And what did you do when you heard that the ministry is going to be here, established in Almere, Netherlands?
0: I was very happy. You know, it was beyond my expectation because 3 years ago I tried to visit the ministry in Greece, in Thessalonica, but financially, and so I could not afford that. Always I was planning one day to visit there. But when I heard the man of God has came to the Netherlands, I was happy. It was beyond my expectation.
1: So tell us, brother, when the man of God approached you, what did you feel?
0: When the man of God approached me, first he laid his hands on my chest, and then he went back. He said to me, brother, this is your main problem. It's not this one. Then I felt relief. I felt nothing when he touched me. But I believe it from my home, the touch will be from heaven.
1: Brother, we want to hear now, what were the changes after the prophecy?
0: You know, the prophecy was an answer, as I said, to the question that was going on in my mind since long time, because I was asking myself, why this and why that? I'm a child of God, I pray, I love God. But when the man of God mentioned that, like something was hidden, exposed, I felt relief. When I went home, already here in the church, when the man of God touched me and prophesied to my life, I was confident. I said, God has brought an end to my past. Then I went home. I told my wife, I said, my past is over. From today, I'm not going to use this machine, this device. Yes, I said to my wife, I'm not going to use this device anymore because the Lord has put an end to my past. I slept in the morning. I asked my wife, I said to her, did you hear anything? She said to me, oh, no, I am sure I did not hear. And so I went to work the next day, to the third day. Then I became, after 3 days, I became 100% sure. Even I was sure, but I became 100% sure. No severe pain, no headache, no pain, no exertion. I found myself as a normal person, you know, no pain, no headache, no exertion, no fatigue. So I thank God.
1: Tell us, sir, how do you feel now during your sleep without the device?
0: Wow, I feel normal, like a normal person. I feel rest. I feel rest. I sleep normal. I'm very happy. I believe that now I have a future. To be honest, I was disappointed. When it took a long time, I was disappointed. Now I believe there is a bright future. The anger and the irritation and...
1: Of course, you're in a position to give us a very good advice for all of us and for all the people that may be facing similar problem like yours.
0: I say, what God did for me can do for you too. Just have faith in God and come to the arena of liberty, and you will not go back the same.
1: Amen. And what is your promise to the Almighty God that gave you such a great freedom?
0: By His grace, I promise God to sin no more. The rest of my life I will live to serve Him.
1: God, tell to the Lord today, repeat that.

0: we move to the prayer line. People from all over the world come to the Christian Church of All Nations in Almere with different problems. Pay attention as Prophet Harry prays for them. Evil spirits are cast out, sicknesses are healed, prophecies are given, and lives are transformed by the power of Jesus Christ. The era of miracles is not over. Jesus Christ still empowers his disciples to do his work today. Witness the raw power of God at work.
1: Now it is time for the prayer line. It is time to pray for those who have come here today to receive a touch from Jesus Christ. Because in Jesus Christ we move and we walk and we act and we preach and we teach. Amen. So when man of God touches you, your head is not his hand. It is the hand of God that is touching you. You receive a touch in the physical from man of God, but you also receive a mighty touch from the hand of God in the spirit. Out of him in the name of Jesus. Who are you?
2: You want to serve God? Why you want to serve God? Why you want to serve God?
1: Why? What is bad if he serve God?
2: Why you want to serve God?
1: What is bad if he serve God?
2: Your father, Prophet TB Joshua, came in his dream in 2009.
1: And what happened?
2: Say, Prophet, follow me. Why you want to disconnect him? Why you people, you want to disconnect him?
1: Who are you inside of him?
2: Powers of his father's house.
1: Powers from his father's house.
2: Yes.
1: Okay, and as you have powers now, what do you use these powers to do?
2: I destroy his life.
1: You destroy?
2: Yes.
1: Mm-hmm. How?
2: Since he was a baby, I finished his life.
1: How did you destroy his life?
2: Rituals from the father's house. Rituals, occultism. I kill him, but he refused to die, and God saved him.
1: Mm-hmm. And what other things? What did you use the powers to do?
2: To finish his life. He's supposed to save us. He's supposed to be a witch doctor.
1: We wanted him to become a witch doctor.
2: Yes, and to follow the path of his grandfathers.
1: But he refused.
2: He refused. He said he will follow God.
1: And he said he will follow Jesus.
2: Jesus.
1: But you are angry now because he followed Jesus.
2: Yes.
1: And you want to kill him.
2: You want him to become a prophet. Why?
1: So what is bad if he become a prophet?
2: He will save life.
1: Yes, it's good. Huh? It's good. He will save life.
2: We don't want him.
1: You don't want him?
2: Yes.
1: To save life?
2: Yes.
1: Why?
2: We will kill him.
1: You want to kill him?
2: We gave him headache. He cannot fast.
1: So, people of God, you listen to that. These are big lessons for everybody to learn. That Satan come to kill, to steal, and to destroy. Imagine the plan of the enemy to make him a witch doctor. He raised him in a family of ritualists. Everybody do rituals, do sacrifice, do many things. And the boy was raised in that family to have that influence. But he refused to follow them. He wanted to be Christian.
2: Why you teach him how to pray?
1: So you don't like prayer?
2: Yes.
1: What happens when people of God pray? What happens to your kingdom?
2: They destroy the kingdom of darkness.
1: They destroy?
2: Yes.
1: Uh-huh. How? So the kingdom of darkness doesn't like the prayers.
2: Yes.
1: So you see why Satan always wants to keep you busy so that you don't find time to pray. You listen to that. That is confession from the demonic kingdoms. These are generational ancestral spirits that have been in their family for hundreds of years. They have been there working, destroying them. How many years?
2: 700 years.
1: Listen to that.
2: We will destroy him.
1: For the past 700 years, if we calculate 20 years every generation, that is 5 generations every 100 years. 5 times 7 is what? 35 generations. Are you with me? For the past 35 generations, these demons, these ancestral spirits have been destroying, killing, stealing, destroying their life. Making people to sacrifice, offer sacrifice, animal sacrifice, even human sacrifice. They have been demanding blood, blood, blood, blood, blood.
2: People died because of him, because we wanted him to die also. We sacrificed people.
1: So you see that?
2: Because we don't want him to become a prophet. We don't want to hear this.
1: So
2: which prophet?
1: You hear that?
2: Who?
1: These are very, very serious issue. Very serious issue. But today, his deliverance has come. Come here. You need to go. This is not your temple. Come here. Come here. Come, come, come, come, come, come, come. The mighty name of Jesus. Out of you in the name of Jesus. Out. The mighty name of Jesus Christ. I declare you free in the name of Jesus. In Jesus' name. You are free. Stand up. Stand up. You are free. How are you?
2: Fine, prophet. Eh? Fine, prophet.
1: Jesus Christ has set you free. Congratulations. Jesus loves you. Now, look, listen to me. Listen to me. Whatever Satan has destroyed in your life, Jesus will give you back. Okay? So, just you will come back for testimony. Just wait and see.
2: Thank you, Jesus Christ. Thank you. Thank you.

0: after the prayer, let's now listen as the person who just received prayer confirms what God has done in their life, all for the glory of Jesus Christ.
1: Brother, we greet you at the Christian Church of All Nations, Almeida. Please introduce yourself, tell us your name and where do you come from?
2: Emmanuel. My name is Amadou Niano. I'm coming from France, originally from Cameroon.
1: We saw that during the laying of hands, the man of God, Harry, touched you, and we saw an evil spirit manifesting through you. Do you remember what took place at that time?
2: I could not remember everything, but people around me told me that this is what you were confessing, the evil spirit in you.
1: And what did you feel as the man of God touched you?
2: When he touched me, I felt a strong force and I could not control myself. And my body started shivering and I was very, very aggressive. I wanted to grab the man of God, but I said, "What am I doing?" But it was uncontrollable.
1: The demon said that he wants to serve God. And the man of God said, "What is bad if he wants to serve God?" And the demon said, "Your father, Prophet T.B. Joshua, came into his dream in 2009 and said, 'Prophet, follow me.'" Do you confirm that indeed you had a dream about this?
2: Yes, in 2009, I dream about it. I saw in my dream, Prophet T.B. Joshua came from a big farm and called me, say, "Hey, Prophet, follow me." And I follow him. He climbed a ladder and I follow him through the ladder. And I wake up.
1: The man of God also said, "Who are you?" inside of him. And the demon said, "I am a power from his father's house. And I use it to destroy his life since he was a baby." And it was because there was a ritualist from his father's house. How do you confirm this?
2: Yes, in my father's compound, in our house, it was always sacrificing goat, fowl, every Friday. I was the one who hold the goat. I was a teenager, a small boy. My father was a Muslim. We were a Muslim.
1: The demon also said that you were supposed to become a witch doctor. Did you realize the devil was trying to make you become a witch doctor?
2: I remember in 2005, my father sent me to my region, our region of origin in Cameroon, for me to stay there. And in that home, they came and sacrificed many goats. And they say that I must stay there in that region. And oftentimes in my dream, even though I was a Christian, I see myself in the mosque, in the midst of witch doctor.
1: The demon also said that always we give him headaches so that he cannot fast. How do you confirm that?
2: Yes, this is true. I cannot fast. When I decide to fast, I will experience terrible headache, chronic headache. I will lie down the whole day till the next morning. It's very difficult for me. It's difficult for me to do a dry fast. It's like I will faint.
1: Also, the demon said to the man of God, "Why did you teach him how to pray?" The demon said that he came here on the 16th of March and the man of God taught you how to pray. Can you explain to us what was the demon meaning?
2: Yes, I was there on the grand opening and I have the grace to meet the man of God one-on-one. He taught me how to pray. He led me in the prayer. This is how you have to pray. Begin by thank the Lord, confessing your sin, repentance, ask for forgiveness, sanctification, your prayer request and thanksgiving. And when I went back, I put it into practice. But it was very, very, very difficult. I managed to fast, but it was not possible.
1: So also the man of God said, "Look at this gentleman now. This is an ancestor spirit that has been in the family for hundreds of years. It has been there working and destroying them." And he asked the demon, "How many years have you been here?" And the demon said, 700 years we've been destroying him. Did you notice that all of your family from the past was suffering with the similar things that you were?
2: My father also suffered from headache, and the whole family, there is a strong stagnation. My uncles, my aunt from my father's house. Poverty, limitation, stagnation, no one rise.
1: Yes, indeed. The man of God said that this evil ancestral spirit has been killing, destroying the lives, making everyone to sacrifice animals and even human sacrifices. Did you hear anything about a human sacrifice?
2: I heard about these rituals performing in my grandfather's house, even though, but now my father is late, but I knew about it, but no one can come and say, we did it, but we knew it.
1: The demon also said people died because of him, because we wanted him to die, because we don't want him to become a prophet. So then we saw the man of God passing you a handkerchief that he used to wipe the sweat from his face. And we saw more manifestation as the Holy Spirit was touching this issue. Do you remember how you felt when he handed that handkerchief to you?
2: At the moment I touched the handkerchief, I felt a force take over me. And the rest, I don't know. And when he called me after, he said, I gave him the handkerchief. As you said, the Holy Spirit came and paralyzed me, the whole body. I shook.
1: And can you give us some more examples? How was this evil spirit affecting your daily life?
2: Oh, nightmares, setback, limitation, rising and falling, become angry. In the past, I always eat in the dream, and I saw myself in my father's house. Even in my region of origin in Cameroon, Adamawa region. I always see myself with my grandfather who is late now. I see myself with my father who is late now. I see myself with my small sister who is late now. Always people who are dead.
1: And what would you be doing in these dreams? Anything in particular?
2: As we are speaking, and when I wake up, I say, how can I till now see myself in dream speaking with dead people?
1: Did you ever find yourself in any near-death experiences? Like, did you ever have any accidents?
2: Yes, we were going, my father had a promotion. We were going to the place where he had the permission, and a big truck came in front of us, and I was seated behind the car, and I was the one who literally came out of the car in 2001, and I saw the angel of death came physically, passed through the door of my room and came with a big sword to spear me. And I was not even a Christian in 2001. I find myself say, in the name of Jesus Christ, in the name of Jesus Christ, and that angel of death disappear.
1: And how are you feeling now after this deliverance?
2: I'm free. I'm another person. I can now see beyond my present condition. Because when I came, I was worried. Now I'm confident. I know God has done something great in my life. I'm free.
1: So brother, I would also like to ask you, what is your promise to God Almighty, the one who set you free?
2: First of all, I will go and sin no more, and I will serve him all the days of my life.
3: Brother, I want to speak to you. Look, you have a calling in your life. I know you received prophecy. God has set you free from evil, demonic, idol worship, you know. Yes. But you have a calling. God has called you, yes, to serve him. Okay? So now, what you need to do, you need to pray, you need to fast, right, you need to seek the face of the Lord. Yes. Receive instruction, direction, revelation from him. Yes. Because I see you are moving as a prophet in the realms.
4: I agree, man of God. What you said, I share these things with my wife at home.
3: Okay, tell me, yes. What was the dream?
4: The dream in my people and there's confusion. I separate them like that. And I see where there's problem, maybe there's sadness, I bring joy to them. This is what I see in my dreams. And I see myself, everything I try to do career-wise, it pushes me to do God's work. Even in my work, the work I do, I'm a radiographer, I work in the hospital. The situation changes. If there's a very difficult patient, I just walk in the room, I speak to my God all the time. There's a problem with cannulation. My friends, I tell them, it's teamwork. But in my heart, I know.
3: Are you not surprised I'm telling you about this?
4: Man of God, this is definitely truth. I'm thankful to God that you have spoken to me today. Because
3: so now it is confirmed. Look, I know you have been doubting before.
4: Yes.
3: How will I do it? How is possible? I don't know this thing.
4: Exactly.
3: How will I start?
5: Wonderful! Thank you, Jesus!
3: He can...
5: Thank you, Jesus. Thank you, Lord. I know my destiny.
3: What I'm telling
5: Thank
3: him.
5: Thank you, Prophet Harry. I glorify your holy name.
3: What I'm telling him is like his brain cannot contain. It's like it's too much.
5: Thank you.
3: Okay, because you have been battling with this doubt for years.
5: Long time.
3: You have been battling with
5: yes.
3: the doubt because you didn't want to do something on your own. You wanted God to be the one to tell you, start, go ahead and do.
4: I know God, I'm grateful. This is proof to me in particular and my household. This is what I channel my family to do
3: all the time. This is confirmation from today. I will see you after in the office. I will give you some advice, some counseling. And then you go and by the grace of God, you will start doing whatever God put in your heart to do.
4: Thank you, man of God. Glory. So, thank you, Jesus. Thank you, man.
3: So take note of this brother.

0: after the prayer, let's now listen as the person who just received prayer confirms what God has done in their life, all for the glory of Jesus Christ.
1: Brother, we welcome you to the Christian Church of All Nations here in Almere, Netherlands. Please introduce yourself, tell us your name and where you're coming from.
2: Emmanuel, thank you very much. I thank God for this opportunity. My name is Lubas Kabuku. I come from the United Kingdom.
1: The man of God, Harry, located you during the laying of hands. So how can you confirm this prophecy to be true in your life? Were you aware that you had a calling in your life?
2: This has been like a secret between my household and myself. Wise man Harry just revealed exactly what I have been going through in my life. I've been seeing myself teaching the word of God, leading, you know, moving God's word across the world. And that is exactly the revelation that I see in my dreams. And if I'm just sat, I can see things, but I don't tell anybody. I'm just answering myself, questioning and answering myself.
1: And did you ever try to walk more towards that direction of your calling?
2: Not really, because I don't want to do it myself, my way. I want God to lead me. And I've been exposing myself to helping in the church, ushering, being a treasurer, just helping with any general work in the church. So I have been helping with the children in church as well. So my participation in church has always been that of asking God, is this the way? Is this the position? Is this where you want me to be? But I want God to lead, not me to lead.
1: Indeed, the man of God also added that, I know because you have been battling with his dad for years, because you did not want to do things on your own, you wanted God to be the one to tell you to start. So could you please provide more details about that?
2: That is the icing on the cake, because I could ask myself, how could God use a person like me who is coming from this background? You know, I was undecided. I couldn't trust anything in my life. Any goodness in me, I could not consider it, because I'm coming from a background which is broken, humble background. And that is literally what has been going through in my mind. And today, God has revealed it through man of God, Prophet Harry, who God is in my life and what God wants me to be.
1: Did you ever share this calling or this doubt you had about your calling with anybody else?
2: The doubt I've never shared with anybody. Not anybody, but my wife, yes. And wise man Harry and God knew. That is how I have known that really God speaks and reveals, because I couldn't see myself, you know, physically doing these things, but I could see myself in the dreams, in the visions and revelations. And Prophet Harry has just literally hit the nail right on the head.
1: So now, after those two wonderful words of prophecy you received, how do you feel?
2: I feel excited. You know, excitement is the first thing. My heart is open, willing, and ready to do God's will.
1: Amen. And do you believe that these words of prophecy have brought breakthrough and freedom in your life and in your family as well?
2: Oh, yes, definitely. All the limitation, all the frustrations, stagnations, all the attacks, they are gone. I'm a new creation. I've got freedom. God is on our side as a family, and breakthrough is just on the brink. In Jesus' name. Amen.
1: Based on this word of prophecy you have received regarding your calling, what are your plans to do?
2: My plan is to hear from God more and continue doing what God desires. I want to be mentored. I cannot do and lead myself. I can't. I need a mentor. I need to be shown the way, to be guided by people like Prophet Harry himself.
1: And what is your promise to God Almighty for this wonderful blessing he gave you today?
2: My promise to God is to remain in his life. If I'm not in his light, then I'm lost. To be where he will be invited. Thank you. Thank you, Jesus. Emmanuel.

0: it's time for our mass prayer. We will pray together loudly in the name of Jesus Christ and command every evil spirit and sickness to leave our lives. You may follow along as Man of God Harry leads us in prayer.
1: So let us open our lips right now and be in an attitude of prayer. Say, Lord Jesus, I know today is my day of freedom. Lord Jesus, I know today is my day of deliverance. Today is my day of healing. Today is my day of blessing. Today is my day of salvation. In the mighty name of Jesus Christ, whatever spirit that is not of Jesus, whatever spirit that has come into my life to kill, to steal, or to destroy, whatever spirit that has come in my family, in my business, in my career, in my destiny, to kill, to steal, to destroy, in the mighty name of Jesus, come out! Come out! Come out! Out! Out! Out! Out! Out! Out! Out! Out! You demon! Say, you demon! Anywhere you are, there is no hiding place for you today. Right now, by the power, in the name of Jesus Christ, I command you, lose your grip today. Lose your grip from my life. Lose your grip from my family. Lose your grip from my career. Lose your grip from my destiny. In the mighty name of Jesus. Say out! Say out! Out! Out! Out! In the mighty name of Jesus. In the mighty name of Jesus.

0: you have never given your life to Jesus Christ, or if you want to rededicate your life to Him, this moment is for you. The Lord is calling you into a new beginning. Jesus is waiting with open arms today.
1: If you have been blessed with today's service, with today's message, today's program, then you have nothing else to do than to give your life to Christ, surrender your life to Him, because with Him lies salvation. So right now, I want all of you, anywhere you are, whether you are watching us from the east, west, south, north, distance is not a barrier for you to receive. Open your lips with faith in your heart and pray this simple prayer with me. Say, Lord Jesus, I come before you. I am a sinner. Save my soul today. Enter my heart. Enter my soul. Enter my spirit. Be my Lord. Be my Savior. Be my Redeemer. Be my Father. In the mighty name of Jesus Christ, as from today, I want to walk under your grace. In Jesus' mighty name we pray. Amen. I say to you, you are welcome to the family of God.
2: Amen.
1: You are welcome to the family of Jesus Christ.
2: Amen.
1: Thank you, Jesus.
3: Let us share the grace together, so wherever we go, the presence of God will go with us. In the name of Jesus, lift your right hand in the air. In the name of Jesus, may the grace of our Lord Jesus Christ, the love of God, and the sweet fellowship of the Holy Spirit be with us now and forevermore. Surely, His goodness and mercy shall follow us all the days of our lives, and we shall dwell in the house of the Lord forever and ever. Amen. Emmanuel.
2: Emmanuel.
3: Emmanuel. Emmanuel. Yes, God is with you in the mighty name of Jesus Christ. In Jesus' name.

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I'm Prophet Harry, and by our fruits you shall know us. 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

0: hearts and minds as we receive today's powerful message from Prophet Harry. 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
1: So before we go into today's message, let us bow down our heads for prayer to ask God to open our hearts to receive His word. In Jesus' name, you can repeat after me. Say, Lord Jesus Christ, open my heart to your word. Open my heart to your faith. Open my heart to your spirit. Take more of me and give me more of you. More of your goodness, more of your faithfulness, more of your self-control, more of your humility. In the mighty name of Jesus Christ, we pray. Amen. Hallelujah. Many of us, we have been trying to solve some of our problems in our lives. And we believe that many things we have to do, we do not need to ask God or to involve God when we are doing them. For example, many of us, we wake up in the morning, we don't believe we need to ask God for the grace. God, give me the grace today to rise from my bed and to start my activity today. We just jump out of the bed. You don't need God for everything, eh? You need only for some things that you cannot do yourself. So we have been doing many things like that on our own, thinking that we have no need to disturb God for such issues. And yet the Bible says, take note of the small things. Amen. The everyday little things. Take note of those things. Because when you say you are walking by faith, you need every day to be taking those small steps of faith, those tiny steps of faith. Because the scripture teaches us that we need God in everything. We need Him to sleep. That's why when before we sleep, we pray first. God, as I'm about to sleep, take care of my sleep. Take care of my dream. Because many sleep and they never wake up. What about those ones? By the time we wake up, God, I commit the day to your hands. Whatever that is going to happen, please, I want to involve you in my life. How many of us, we pray before we enter our car to drive, for example? We just jump into our car. Oh, I need to catch my appointment. I need to get there in time. We drive. Before you know it, boom, many crash. They never knew. They never saw it coming. If those people who crashed and died in the accident, they knew that this is what is going to happen that day, I'm sure they will not even come out of the house, talk less of entering the car. Imagine you wake up in the morning, suddenly you have a vision that while you are driving, you crash. Will you enter the car that day? You will not enter the car because you will be afraid. Ah, no, maybe God wants to warn me. Maybe God wants to give me a sign. That is someone who is connected to the Holy Spirit every day and he sees the vision. What about those who did not see the vision? Because if your spirit is dead, if you are not spiritually awakened, you will not be able to see any vision. You will sleep, but you cannot dream. Or you will dream, you will not remember what you dreamt. And yet God wants to be involved in our lives. When God created you and me, He created us with the intention to think with you, to talk with you on a daily basis, to plan with you, and to do things with you. That was His intention when He created us in His image and likeness. Ask Adam and Eve, they will tell you. Every day they had appointment with God. Every day the Lord will come in the Garden of Eden and they will walk together, they will talk together, they will plan together, they will share their experiences. How was their day? What an amazing relationship with the Creator. So that was God's intention from the beginning for you and me. And look at us today, where we have come so far. Look at us today, what we have become. Many of us even wondering if God is real or if God is a man-made story. Those people who don't believe in God, they say religion is the government's creation to control the people. Government created religion to control the people in masses through their religion, through their faith. So in other words, they say that God is not real. It's just a man-made thing. But here we have a book the Holy Bible, that when you begin to read how many times God performed a miracle, how many times God showed himself with a mighty power, how many times he opened the sea or the river, and how many times he did great signs and wonders, all for us to know that there is God, the Father of all spirits, the founder of all creation, the beginning and the end, the Alpha and the Omega, the first and the last. So with this, we come to the title of today's message, Involve God in Your Matter. Amen. Tell your neighbor, involve God in your matter. Turn to your other neighbor and say, involve God in your matter. Hallelujah. I believe all of us, we have something that is going on in our lives. All of us, we have a problem or two we are trying to solve. Some of us, for a long time, some of us, it just came, it's a new problem. But I have good news for you today, that when you involve God in your matter is settled. Yes. Amen. Yes. Hallelujah. Tell your neighbor, when you involve God in your matter, your matter is settled. Tell the viewers, say, viewers around the world, listen to this. When you involve God,

and buy themselves some food. Jesus replied, they do not need to go away. You give them something to eat. 17. We have here only 5 loaves of bread and 2 fish, they answered. Verse 18. Bring them here to me, he said. And he directed the people to sit down on the grass. Taking the 5 loaves and the 2 fish, and looking up to heaven, he gave thanks and broke the loaves. Then he gave them to the disciples, and the disciples gave them to the people. They all ate and were satisfied, and the disciples picked up 12 basketfuls of broken pieces that were left over. The number of those who ate was about 5,000 men, besides women and children. This is a very popular story of the 5 loaves and the 2 fish that I believe many of us, we even learn from children, from small children. Jesus multiplied the bread and the fish, and then 5,000 men, together with their wives, together with their children, they have eaten. That makes them more than 10,000 people. Amen. So how can 5 loaves of bread and 2 fish satisfy to the fullness more than 10,000 people? How is it possible? How did Jesus do it? The secret lies in the details. Amen. Tell your neighbor, the secret lies in the details. The details say that the disciples came to Jesus and said to him, send these people away, let them go home, let them go to the villages to buy something to eat. They have been following us for many days. They are very hungry. They will start fainting in the wilderness here. It was a remote place. It was not, there was no civilization there, a wilderness. Send them away. Jesus said, no, you give them something to eat. That is detail number one. You give them something to eat. But Jesus, we don't have anything to give. We only have 5 loaves of bread and 2 fish. And I believe that was the irony of the matter, because the disciples knew that it's not enough. How can you feed more than 10,000 people with only 5 breads and 2 fish? It's not possible. It takes a miracle. Tell your neighbor, it takes a miracle. Now, the detail I was talking about lies in Jesus' word. Bring them here to me. Bring them here to me. That is the secret. That is the key. Many of you, you have been trying and trying for years to solve your problem. And yet, Jesus is waiting for you and says, bring your problem here to me. And you say, no, I can solve it myself. Amen. Jesus is telling you, bring your problem here to me. I will give you rest. Come all you who are heavy burdened and labored and tired, and bring your burden to me. I will give you rest, Jesus says. But this sickness, the doctor said, is not possible, is not treatable, is not healable, is not curable. Bring your sickness to Jesus Christ. Amen. Never a sickness Jesus Christ cannot heal. Never a problem Jesus Christ cannot solve. And never a burden that Jesus Christ cannot bear. So it's not about what you have. The disciples were saying, we only have 5 loaves of bread and 2 fish. It's not about what you have. It's all about what Jesus did. Tell your neighbor, it's not about what you have. It's all about what Jesus did. And remember, on the cross of Calvary, Jesus paid for you. He paid for your sin so that you would not have to die. He took your sin upon himself, and he died in the body so that you will live eternal life if you receive him, if you accept him. He took your sicknesses and your diseases so that you will not have to be sick. But I'm sick, how come? I'm a child of God and I'm sick. Remember what we said last week? Your sickness may be for the glory of God. Amen. Look at these people, they were hungry. Why did God allow them to be hungry while they are following the man of God? They are following the prophet and they are hungry. How is it possible? No, their hunger was for the glory of God.
If there was no hunger, there would not be miracle of

multiplication of the fish and the bread. If there was no sickness, there will be no healing, no miracle of healing. If there was no poverty, there will be no miracle of prosperity. If there were no trouble, there will be no miracle of solution. Amen. No trouble, no solution. No problem, no solution. Why? If there is no problem, what solution do you want to give? Imagine if all of us, we have no problem. What are we doing here? We will go and enjoy life. Amen. But look at you, because of your problem now, you have come to the house of God. You are welcome. Amen. Tell your neighbor you are welcome to the arena of liberty. Amen. So your situation could be to preserve you for redemption. You know, sometimes comfort, when too much comfort comes, we become too comfortable. Then pride comes. When pride comes, the fall comes. You know, the Bible says pride comes before the fall, right? It is the comfort that brings pride, and it is the pride that brings the fall. And pride is sin. Comfort is not a sin. Many men of God in the Bible, we see God bless them abundantly. He gave them comfort. But even through their comfort, they had some moments of discomfort. But they never complain. They never grumble. They never murmur. So what do you have in your hands today? The disciples had only 5 loaves of bread and 2 fish. And they had a multitude in front of them, more than 10,000 people that were waiting to be fed. The disciples could not make the connection. How can the 5 loaves of bread and the 2 fish satisfy 10,000 people here? 5,000 men plus women plus children. How is it possible? They couldn't make connection, but they wanted the multitude to be satisfied, to be filled. They wanted that. So from this, we learn that what you have in your hands today is enough to create the future you desire and to bring your dream into reality as long as you involve God. Amen. Ask your neighbor, what is in your hands today? What do you have today? Do you think what you have is too small? Do you think what you have is not enough? Do you think what you have cannot solve any problem? Remember, what you have right now in your hands is a solution to someone with problem. It doesn't matter how small, it is still a solution, because there are people in this world that they do not have the little one you have. I hope you understand what I'm saying. So the disciples of Christ, they brought the breads and the fish, and they were telling Jesus, look, this is what we have, but it's not enough. How can we feed all these people? And yet, the Bible is teaching us, after what happened, that what you have in your hands right now, it's enough of creating the future you desire. It's enough to create the future you desire and to bring your dream to reality. You know, dream is something that is not yet real, is not yet in the physical world. It's only in your head, in your mind, is your dream. I have a dream. I have a dream where all of us will live in peace. I have a dream that there will be no more war. I have a dream that there will be no more sickness. I have a dream. So, but when you look at reality, there is war, there is sickness, there are many things. So what you have in your hands right now, it's enough to bring your dream to reality as long as you involve God. The disciples wanted to feed the multitude. They brought the little they had. They involved God in their matter, and their matter was settled. Hallelujah. Thank you, Jesus. Humanly, it was impossible for this to happen. Very, very impossible. Like many of your problems, like many of your situations that you are passing through, they seem very impossible humanly to be handled. But I have good news for you today, people of God.
Are you ready to hear the good news? Are you ready? Listen to this. When you involve God in your matter, your impossibility becomes an opportunity for God to glorify Himself. Tell your neighbor, when you involve God in your matter, your impossibility becomes an opportunity for God to glorify Himself in your life, in your situation, in your finances, in your family, in your career, in your marriage, in your destiny, in the mighty name of Jesus Christ. But Lord, I am a sinner. I know I have committed a lot of sin in my life. How can God Almighty, the host of heaven, come down to involve Himself in my matter? I'm a sinner. Let me tell you, I have another good news for you today. It is God Almighty who looks at a sinner and sees the saint of tomorrow. Tell your neighbor, it is God Almighty who looks at a sinner today and sees the saint of tomorrow. It is God Almighty who sees, who looks at a loser of today and sees the winner of tomorrow. It is God Almighty who looks at a sick person today and sees a healed person of tomorrow. It is God Almighty who looks at a dead person today. Ask Lazarus and he will tell you. Ask Lazarus and he will tell you that it is God Almighty who looks at a dead person of today. And what he sees? What he sees? A resurrected person of tomorrow. Hallelujah. I speak to your dead situation right now. You dead situation, rise and walk in the mighty name of Jesus. I speak to your problem right now. Rise and walk in the mighty name of Jesus. I speak to your sickness. You sickness, I command you in the name of Jesus, come out in the mighty name of Jesus Christ. Look, you have been given authority, people of God. You are a child of God. And Jesus said, those who believe in me, these are the signs that will follow them. In my name, they shall cast out demons. In my name, they shall speak new tongues. In my name, they shall heal the sick. In my name, they will trample on every scorpion and snake and all the demonic power of darkness, and they will be victorious. And if they drink anything poisonous, it shall not harm them. Amen. So that is my God. Are you happy? Is that your God as well? If that is your God, show your excitement. Hallelujah. Hallelujah. Yes. Hallelujah. Thank you, Jesus. May God bless His word in the midst of your heart and give you the grace to be a doer of the word and not only listener. So the message of today, involve God in your matter. Amen.

0: get ready to be encouraged. You're about to hear real-life testimonies of people who received prayer from Prophet Harry. Listen to the wonderful things the Lord Jesus Christ has done in their lives and be blessed.
1: There was a prophecy that was given to a young lady by Prophet Christodoulos, and the young lady confirmed, of course, the prophecy. Now she's here with us. She's ready to confirm what the message was by Prophet Christodoulos. I'm going to call her up here if you want to join me on the stage. Yes. You can have your stand here. Many of you, you may remember the lady, a wonderful sister. We believe that God has a wonderful plan for each and every one of us. And even though we take some wrong decisions in life, when the time comes for you to meet Jesus, then Jesus comes into your life. He wipes off all your past, all your sins, your unworthy past, the dirtiness, He wipes it off. And then He gives you a new life to live for Him here and now. Amen. So, before we go into the video, let us ask the lady to introduce quickly to us, who are you and where you are coming from?
2: So, hello everyone. My name is Quincy. I'm 24 years old. I'm from Belgium, originally from Limburg, and I live in Ghent.
1: So, would you like to give us a little from your past for the glory of God, okay? Because today we want to see from what the Lord has set you free from your past. So give us just a little bit, a glimpse, quickly as possible, before we can move to the video.
2: Yeah, so I was born different for sure. And as when I was young, I was actually growing up in a very happy and lovely family. But as when toxic traits in my family start to appear, like for example, my stepdad hit me, abused me, but also emotionally, I was 5 years old. I started to see things different around me. I heard things, I saw things, but they say I'm all crazy. I had autism, I had ADHD and something more. And so that's when I went to the hospital for the first time to a psychologist. And then I went into hospital for, so like it was a closed hospital, and I stayed there for like till I was 7 years old. And then I got out, and then I go to school and everything, so everything started. And my dad passed away very young, when I was around 10 or 11 years old. And there is where life hit me very different. And I started to like lose everything around me, and I felt not loved by people. I felt sad, and I wanted to have friends as well, but I never had the opportunity to meet friends or like could make friends a lot. So I was very alone, and I felt lonely for many times. And even if I had a good heart or I wanted to help people, I always got bad in return. As long as I did this, my life was just being miserable all the time. So then when I get older, go to like high school and everything changed. And the more I got invisible to the world, the more I felt disgusting, shameful, not loved, and I hated myself. So then I started to create something that I faced daily in my life as well, and I had anorexia. So I weighed like 42 kilograms. The one thing that saved me, or I thought it could save me, was by getting the opportunity to read tarot. And when I was reading tarot, I faced everything.
1: You mean the tarot cards, those witchcraft cards, right? Okay.
2: Yeah, and then I meet the big world of witchcraft. So I did everything with it, making brews, dealing with herbs. I also did a Ouija board, and I tried to go to some places in the country. I visit Bali because I wanted to be free. I wanted to have a new life. I want to feel like peace, relief. But as more as I turn into this witchcraft and Buddha and all those things, my life started to get worse, till I reached some points in my life that I had several like more burnouts.
1: So people of God, I hope you are listening. She was not searching to get trapped or get chained down by the devil. No, she was searching for peace. She was searching for tranquility. She was searching for joy because her life was miserable. She had so many problems. And she thought that by going into this spiritual stuff, like she mentioned, the tarot cards, the Ouija board, books and Buddha and whatever. So she tried many, many, many different spiritual approaches to find peace and joy. Now, I'm asking you now, if she grew up in a Christian home and she was taught from child that only Jesus gives true joy, only Jesus Christ gives true peace, there is no peace out there in the world, in many other spiritual approach. Because these people, they will tell you, there are more ways to go to heaven. Whereas the scripture says, there is only one way to go to heaven. The way is Jesus Christ. Amen. If she had the opportunity to grow up in a Christian home, do you think she will go into searching for peace in something else? No, because she will find. And there we come to the responsibility, us, as Christian parents, to teach our children the way of the Lord from the time they are young. And when they grow, they will never depart from the way. Amen. Now, a child that grew up without that guidance, without this grace, look at what trouble came upon her life. So, please, sister, continue.
2: Yeah, so actually I was searching for myself. Actually, that's the key. I was trying to, who am I? What do I want to be? Who do I want to be? So all those questions start to fill up your head, and like days and nights that I actually could not sleep, and I cried for help and something, but I didn't know where I have to ask for help. And as when I was into hospitalization or anything, like the doctors, I felt like it was not making some progress to me. And that's when I start to, you know, go to the occult and meet people that say, hey, I can do this for you and this will help you to get positive changes. You can just do this with me. So I meet people, but it was all, everything was temporary in my life. I got at some point that I had the money. I achieved the big like money on my bank account. I had a good job. I did everything I liked where I had passion from, but it was not for the Lord. So, and I didn't knew that it was that case. So everything I did for that witchcraft and Buddha and all those things that I can even remember, like it was too much. It's just, and yeah, even if I didn't know it, it turned me on the wrong path. And yeah, then I actually, the only thing I knew was having burnouts, and I wanted to, like, I had suicidal thoughts. So I wanted to make an end of my life. And the only thing I could think is like, I want to be with my dad, you know, but something, even if I was so close, I almost took overdoses, pills. I got addicted to so much alcohol. I smoked. I even did drugs, I think, but I was not aware of it that I even did it. I had a lot of sexual abuse, men that threatened me, that almost want to like choke me, and a lot of things happened to me. So I also got a hate to men. That's when I became feminist. Everything was, I was really lost in my head and my thoughts. So the only thing I could think is, you know what? I jump off this balcony of my apartment and then it's done. But actually there was always something telling me inside me, don't give up, don't give up. And I don't know why, but I wanted to give up.
1: Praise God. Now let us recap a little bit. Now, in the search of finding peace and joy, and she went from one level to another, from one level to another. She started meeting with people. She started meeting different witches and wizards of the field of the spiritual world. I can help you, don't worry, come to me. I can do some stuff for you. Eh? I can pray for you. We can call some energy. We can call some powers, some gods, some goddesses, whatever. You know, many people, they have different connections. They are agents of darkness. And maybe they don't even know it. So many people have been deceived by the dark kingdom. You know, there are two kingdoms in this world. There's kingdom of light and kingdom of darkness. Amen. Who is the king of the kingdom of light? Jesus Christ. Who is the power of the kingdom of darkness? Satan. So it's simple, very simple. So if it is not Jesus and they tell you, we can help you, we can give you joy, we can give you peace, try this with us, try that with us. They're all one and the same. They belong to the same. Maybe they have a different name. They call it something different. So that you waste your life and your time going from one place to another, seeking for solution to your problem. And in the end of the day, the end result was that she wanted to end her life. She wanted to jump from the 5-story building to kill herself. So you can see that Satan comes to kill, to steal, and to destroy. You can see that clearly now. And then she wanted to end it all. So this is where Satan is leading people through all those different paths of spiritualism. So people of God, open your ears and listen carefully and open your hearts and understand, because many of you, you may have had similar experiences, or you may know people like that who need help. So let's hear what happened after that.
2: So actually after this, I was like, I also got bullied many times. So actually those things that happened in my life, from bullying, abuse, men that abused me, and the only thing I just wanted was love and peace and fit in. But I knew I was different, than I was like, I was born just not to fit in, I think. And as soon as I realized, the more I get like thoughts that maybe there's a God, but I don't know what God would help me. So every searching to pray to Buddha or whatever, I knew that my life is just getting worse. And I wanted to kill myself, and I tried to get the opportunity so many times, but still something fought and something stronger in me pulled me back. Also back from the balcony, back from when I wanted to take pills, I just put them back down. And there was just a word stronger in me that always told myself, like, you know what you're going to do, you know what you're going to do. And I said, but I don't know what I'm going to do. So then I sat on the sofa and I was like, you know what, I give up. And I said I give up so many times, but then there was always some joy in me that say, don't give up. And then I opened my internet, and I was looking for a group, and it's called Discord. And I was just searching for a community group that really would help me. So it would be a Christian group. And there is where I found a really good person that was actually really helping me a lot with like my answers a little bit, but it started just step by step. And he convinced me to come to this church. And last week was my first day here on Sunday. And it opens like some things in my body. And yesterday, actually, he helped me like a lot through it. I met also good people through this. And yesterday I was writing my first poetry, or my poem, from the Lord, that he told me, you have to go back to your passion and sing for the world and save the world through me.
1: Hallelujah. So the moment she found something that has to do with Jesus, immediately her life started getting meaning. And now she started gradually discovering what her passion is, what her love is. She started writing Christian poems for the Lord, and songs. So glory be to God. Already the change has started. It's only 1 week since she came for the first time. She came last week for the first time. And now she is coming again. Let us watch quickly what happened last week during the prophecy time, the prophetic time, when the prophets were moving among the congregation. Let us watch.
3: Βλέπω ασχολήθηκες με πολλά πράγματα.
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3: Reiki.
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4: From this past.
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4: And you should give your life 100% to Jesus Christ.
2: Amen.
3: Και να μην σκέφτεσαι αυτά που αυτή τη γνώση που έλαβα πριν.
4: And do not think, all this knowledge I received before.
3: Τη δύναμη.
4: this power,
3: να τη συγκρίνεις με τα Άγια,
4: to compare with the holy things,
3: με τον Λόγο του Θεού,
4: with the word of God.
3: Ο Σατανάς, όπως σου δίνει κάτι με το δεξί του χέρι,
4: as Satan is giving you something with his right hand,
3: την ίδια ώρα σου παίρνει κάτι με το αριστερό.
4: At the same time, he takes something with his left hand.
3: Είναι ψεύτης.
4: He's a liar.
3: Ο πατέρας του ψεύδους.
4: He's the father of lying.
3: Θα σε δω στο γραφείο για να σου εξηγήσω παραπάνω πράγματα.
4: I will see you in the office to explain you more.
3: Και να φέρεις ό,τι βιβλία έχεις.
4: And every book you have, you should bring it.
3: Να τα κάψουμε.
4: For us to burn them.
2: Yes, I have a whole box that needs to be burned. I saved it this morning. I saved it before I came here.
3: Να τα φέρεις, να τα κάψουμε όλα.
4: You should bring everything for us to burn them.
3: Όπως κάνανε στις πράξεις των Αποστόλων.
4: As in the Acts.
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4: They would bring every book of witchcraft.
3: Και τα καίγανε οι Αποστόλοι.
4: And the Apostles would burn them.
3: Εξαιτίας αυτού δεν έχεις χαρά μέσα στη ζωή σου, έχεις κατάθλιψη μέσα στη ζωή σου.
4: This is why you have depression in your life, you do not have joy.
3: Ό,τι κάνεις δεν σε χαροποιεί μέσα στη ζωή σου.
4: Nothing that you do gives you joy.
3: Ο Σατανάς σου έκλεψε τη χαρά σου.
4: Satan stole your joy.
3: Σου έπιασε το αστέρι σου.
4: He took your star.
3: Τη δόξα σου εξαιτίας αυτού.
4: Your glory because of this.
3: Αλλά θα δεις από σήμερα τις αλλαγές μας στη ζωή σου.
4: But you will see from today on the changes in your life.
3: Στο όνομα του Ιησού Χριστού είσαι ελεύθερη, στο όνομα του Κυρίου Χριστού.
4: You are free in the name of Jesus Christ.
3: Amen.
2: Thank you, Jesus. Amen.
1: Hallelujah. Praise the Lord. So the sister has come from another country, eh? Take note of that. Last week, she went back and she brought everything today in the house of God. So today you brought everything with you.
2: Yes.
1: And we are ready to hear from you. We want to give little time for the education of the people of God. People of God need to know. Because many of you have children, and your children may be busy with these things, and you don't even know. And they will tell you, don't worry, it's nothing, it's just a book, you know? Let us go and see what actually it is and how she has been using those things. So we are going to give you some time to go and show us where you have kept it outside and bring it in the entrance of the church there. We are not bringing those things inside. We will keep it outside. We have done preparation on that wood that you see there, that platform. I want you to go and bring and spread everything there. And then we give you time to explain one by one what it is and what is the use of that thing. All right, for the glory of God. All right, so that people will know what God has set you free from. And after that, we are going to burn it together in Jesus' name. So let's go. Tell your neighbor, I'm in the University of God. I'm doing my master's degree. I'm doing my PhD. Hallelujah. If you are a Christian, you need to know these things. You need to know the tactics and the methods of the enemy, how the enemy has been infiltrating, especially to the young people, youth. The youth are very vulnerable. People of God, you see, once you enter in that trail of the enemy, it's difficult for you to stop unless the anointing of God sets you free from it. Now you know that the kingdom of God is not a joke. If there is kingdom of Satan, that means there is also kingdom of what? Kingdom of God. If there is kingdom of darkness, it means there is also kingdom of light. Amen. For those of you that you have been doubting if Jesus is real, we have a lot of lessons to learn today. Don't look at the time. We are not here for time now. And if you are hungry, forget about your hunger. Amen. You should fast a little bit. Now we are in an attitude of fasting and prayer. Amen. Even many of you have been using some of the things you don't even know as decoration. You buy it in the market, you put it in your house, you don't know that that thing is connected to witchcraft. No idea. But you are a child of God. You are a man of faith, a woman of faith. How is it possible not knowing? It means the connection with God is not very good. The signal is not very clear. Amen. So we are here today to make our signal stronger, to boost the signal to heavenly frequency. Amen.
2: So the first thing I have is The Occult. It's a book where you get every information by ever witch that is written in the entire past. And it starts from the witch trial, the witchcraft trial in Massachusetts, that's in America, of Salem. And I was searching for a way out. So Satan almost convinced me to book a ticket to there and go by this community to drink the blood and be a witch for life. And this book taught me a lot, but it always told me to close the book. But this is what started to get me possessed.
1: So you listen to that. As we Christians, we have the Holy Bible to be renewed and refreshed by the Holy Spirit. So also the other side, the demonic kingdom, have their own books to educate their people and possess them with demons. Because each page you see here, look, ancient gods, you see there? Each page begin to explain how to be possessed with those demons. You see, occultic. And I guess this cost a lot of money, sister.
2: Very expensive.
1: You pay a lot of money to buy these things.
2: That's what the demon always said to me. Why you throw it away? It's so expensive. You never get that money in return.
1: A lot of notes with pen. That means he really go deep into it to get the understanding how it works. All right. You show us the books and you have some other books. So put all the books aside. Show us the clothes. We see a lot of clothes. What are these clothes and underwear we see there? What is it for?
2: So the clothes I have is, it's, you see, it starts very innocent. So when you just walk in the store, I was like, oh, spirituality, it's something that fits me. I get stones and necklaces from stones and crystals. So it's because it's very beautiful, you know? And then I started to buy clothes, and actually, It's just a butterfly and just some stars and some quotes and text, but it's the start of the dark illumination of this world.
1: All right, so put all the books and the papers in one corner and then begin to show us the clothes, if there is something you want to explain about the clothes, anything special about them.
2: For example, this one, because I'm a singer and I love to sing, I get at some point that I loved rock music so much, rock and roll, metal and everything around this. And I wanted to be like a superstar like this too. So I bought every clothes like Guns N' Roses, Nirvana, all that stuff, because I thought it made me look like nice and cool. But actually it took over my whole like singing career. And I was started to sing only about demons. And that's when they came through the t-shirt as well.
1: Immediately you bought those t-shirts and you start wearing them, something entered you, occupy
2: yes.
1: your mind, and you only start singing about these demons, right?
2: Yes.
1: So you see, even the music industry, not all music is innocent, people of God. Not all music you hear out there is innocent. Some of them, they are demonic. They are possessed music by demonic inspiration. All right, let's watch. What is this?
2: So this t-shirt, it started where I get all my tattoos, and I have a lot of regret now. But it started with something very innocent as well. For example, yin and yang. It was told to me as something very nice that you are actually in peace with harmony, like your masculine and feminine energy. And I thought that's something cool because I just need something of that energy too. And I started to wear these things, and then I had my tattoo as well. But then it started more. I get my snake tattoo, and it was actually cursing me more than an
1: yin
2: avatar.
1: And yang. Many of you have it as decoration in your house. The yin yang. You see? So this is demonic, sister, eh?
2: Yes, this is demonic.
1: And people of God, they don't even know. They are wearing it even as a t-shirt or as a cap. Yin yang. You don't even know what you are putting on. So let us open our ears and listen carefully, people of God. See, she even did the tattoo and the snake. Who is that snake?
2: It's actually from my Chinese birth chart of my zodiac sign. I'm a Scorpio, so that's what they told me. And I have the power through my zodiac sign. So actually what they did by the tattoos is I went by a healer in Bali, but I didn't know it was all bad witchcraft, because they say there is white magic and black magic, but it's all bad. Now I know, of course.
1: So you listen to that. The teachers, those masters of witchcraft, they were telling her, we are the good witches. We are the good wizards. We are doing white witchcraft. But only now the sister realized that they are all the same. There is no black magic or white magic. They are all magic. Magic is magic. Magic is witchcraft. All right. So Satan, the Bible says, tries to portray himself as angel of light. Eh? It's good. We are using this witchcraft for good, they say. It's to help people. It's to heal people. Eh? It's good. Let me teach you. Before you know it, you're possessed. And then her life begins to be tormented. Okay, continue, sister. Show us more.
2: So as I told you about my tattoos, that witch also started to curse my tattoos. So actually my tattoos get the power to become even more cruel. And then I also bought this t-shirt and I started to learn everything about the illumination, that it is worse than ever. And this is actually that world rules the whole spiritual world, actually.
1: So when you say illumination, you mean the Illuminati?
2: Eh? Yes.
1: Uh-huh. Have you heard of Illuminati before? Yes. Who is ruling this world? You see, it's Satan, it's those witchcraft powers. But Jesus is above them. Glory be to God. Amen. Look, children of God, we are in the world, in this world, but we are not part of this world. We are citizens of heaven. Amen. Those things cannot touch any one of you who has a true connection to Jesus Christ. Amen. So glory be to God. Continue, sister. Under the clothes. You can remove the clothes, put them aside. There are many objects there. Show us about the objects. Or some underwears. What is the use of those underwears? We are interested.
2: Yeah, that is very shameful, but I'm just going to confess. Because that dark power took over me. I told you, like, I got abused and by men, and men really like started to make my life worse, because all I wanted was love and just some perfect relationship, but they just took advantage of me. And after that I was so tired and so done with it that I wanted to take revenge. So then I called upon some demons that was in the occult book as well, and by what I've learned by the illumination of witchcraft. And I started to go into the sex industry for 1 year. I sell my body to men, but in that time it was something okay, that it was just normal as a work. I thought that was normal work for me, but then something took over and I started to abuse the men as well that I was with. So the lingerie I have and everything from body overalls and everything was all used by the sex industry. So that's when I don't want anything to do with it anymore, and I don't want one thing in my closet anymore. It needs to go
1: out. Praise the Lord. You listen to that. The sister, last week, she was instructed to bring all those witchcraft items, right? Bring the books, bring the witchcraft, the tarot, whatever you used to do, witchcraft. But the sister not only brought those ones, she brought also the underwears, the lingerie she was using while she was into the industry, adult industry. So she really mean to disconnect herself from her past. And her conversion is very, very sincere. All right, that's why she brought it. She could have kept it and say, okay, this is lingerie, I can wear it under, you know, just to, I'm a young woman, you know, to look good, whatever. But she didn't want any connection with her past. All right. A As you are showing, can you explain also what it is? We see some plant.
2: Yes, so this is a book and it starts from the witchcraft that you can actually make with herbs. They say you can heal with herbs, you can be like, you don't need a doctor, you can be like solved by herbs and it will heal your body, but actually it will do more worse in your body than do good. You can learn everything here, but also doesn't fit in my world anymore. And then I have those tarot cards. Here is where everything started. It looks very innocent. You just take one card and it, and they say, and they tell you that it can like tell your world or your future, or predict everything. But actually what it predicts death.
1: So you listen to that. No matter which card you are pulling from the tarot cards, you are not going to get any good future. It is death you will receive. Death sentence. So remember, as faith acts now, believes now, receives now. Satan is the copy of the kingdom of light. Whatever God does, Satan wants to copy. So he wants to make people to act now on the dark world. Believe now that they will die. Eh? And receive now the spirit of what? Of death. So can you imagine through what means Satan has been able to even train people how to initiate many more people into that dark world and actually bring only death, nothing good. Amen. So what are we seeing here, sister?
2: So this is actually also a book and every human being is doing it very innocent. It starts from yoga and meditation music, by sound healing, having some beautiful music, by meditating. But it actually... that is where the cursing starts. And that's where it actually started. I start to meditate and do yoga because I want to feel healthy. I want to feel strong in my body. I want to feel like pure and very peaceful. But the movements you do with yoga and the chakra healings, because it's actually to open your chakras. Chakras is the term for cursing your body and your physics and your mental health. And that's where I started to understand about these books. Also as this one, this is paranormal education. And I start reading this, but I knew like it made my mind worse. It's actually to talk with ghosts and people that passed away. But you're not talking with your loved ones that passed away. You're talking with something darker. And that's when things got bad, actually.
1: So you mean people who use these paranormal books?
2: Yes.
1: Try to make contact with their loved ones?
2: With my father, yeah.
1: Instead of them to meet and talk and discuss and communicate with their loved people who have passed away, they will now contact with a demon who pretends to be their loved ones, and start causing destruction in their lives. So you listen to that. And many of us, we fall victim of it. I want my late father to give me a final message, but he died already. I'm going, there is one woman that can help me to connect me with him. You are connecting with demon, you don't even know. So this is what this book is teaching you, how to connect with the demon. So what are we seeing here?
2: This is also a book from the paranormal, but this is something more for reflecting in yourself. And this book is called Shadow Work. And shadow work, I thought it was something that to do with working, that you don't have to be afraid about something that is still in your body that needs to come out. But I thought it was actually facing the fear parts of yourself. But actually, this is a book to encourage that you have to be mad to people. This is a book actually that stimulates that you have to be take revenge, that you need to put your anger into something powerful, because everything that happened to you and that hurt you and people that hurt you by this book and everything around it, Satan said, you have to take action to hurt them back. And that's what this book is also about. And I didn't know this before.
1: So you see, anything the Bible says, Satan says the opposite. Jesus said, love your enemies. Do good to those who persecute you. Eh? Pray for those who hate you. Satan says, hate your enemies, do bad to those who did bad to you, take revenge on those who cause you pain. Opposite, anti-Christ. That's why he is anti-Christ. Anything Jesus stands for, Satan is the opposite. and he has a kingdom, a book industry to initiate people, to teach people how to do it. Okay, what are we seeing here?
2: Then actually I started to get into more things. So I don't have the book, it's already thrown out, but I start also to go to the mosque. I try to read the Quran. And then people came onto my path and they convinced me to read the Book of Mormon, to go by that church. I also had people, and I tried also the Jehovah Church. I tried a lot of churches, but it all led me to nothing. And I was so confused, like, what is real? Does this even exist, God? Who is God? And that's when actually, I had this book from Mormon. But I got like so many people coming to me, oh, this church is where you belong, or this church you belong here, or by Jehovah, you have to believe Mormon, or you have to believe the Quran, you have to believe in Allah. Like, and I was like, I tried everything. I tried every like religion, but it leads me to nothing, even more depressed. And yeah.
1: Can you remove those clothes from top on the side, put them aside? Even on the floor, no problem. You can put them on the floor because you brought some decoration, some stones there, some items.
2: So, for example, this one is also a piece of clothing that I want to show you. To my my travel trip to Bali, Indonesia, I also was convinced to go to the religion of Buddhism, Hinduism, and they have the sarong, and that's where they start praying and they give offers to you. Actually, they say they give offers to you to thank you and to give you good opportunities in life. But when I started to wear this there, and I was 4 months in Bali, actually the cursing started there. So when I came back home from Bali and I meet some people, they cursed me and I didn't know it. So when I came back into my apartment in Belgium in Ghent, I started to get attacked by demons, and spiritual thing, like paranormal things started to happen. For example, there came a demon out of my mirror in my room and he tried to attack me 3 times. He gave me sleep paralyzing. He was sexually abusing me in my sleep, that demon. And I thought I was going crazy, and that's why I wanted to kill myself as well.
1: So does that mean the mirror you had in the house was also a kind of mirror that is not ordinary?
2: This mirror also needs to get out of my house, yeah. Mm-hmm.
1: Imagine, out of the mirror where you go, all of us, we have mirror in the house, right? Her own mirror, a demon is coming out to fight her, to attack her, and to sleep with her. So you understand? That means that mirror has become a gate between the physical and the spiritual realm, where the demon can use like a door, like an entrance to enter into her world.
2: And then we came to the part that as long as I remember when I was young, I think 14, 15 years old, that I started to collect crystals because they were beautiful and they are a part of meditating, yoga, and all that kind of spiritual meditations. But actually the crystals, and now I understand why, they actually attract the dark energies to the stones because they are attracted to very beautiful things. And that's when I want all the stones away because it's attacking me as well.
1: So how does those stones affect people negatively?
2: You have stones in different religion, for example, like in Hinduism and yoga and Buddhism. But this stone I got from Jamanism. It's from an Indian tribe. And they say, if you have this and your dream catchers, you will be blessed for life. So I put this in my room, in my table in my room. And that's when actually it started also to get more demons.
1: And this, they say it will catch your dream.
2: Yeah.
1: Imagine, how can a stone that is physical catch your dream that is spiritual? And then you will be blessed for life. Sister, can I ask you, when you were doing all this witchcraft, trying to discover new things and try different things, how was your sleep?
2: My sleep was, in the beginning, it was quite good, but also because I had to take a lot of medication from my doctor because, you know, they thought I was psychotic. I had depression. I had this, I had that. So actually, there was a time that I stopped to take my medication. And when I stopped the medication as well, my sleep got worse and worse. So I have no sleep for 8 months now.
1: So can you give us a little, what was happening in your dream? What kind of dream you will see?
2: sometimes I have like dreams that actually came true. For example, I dream about my ex relationship that he will be cursed by a girl that he is with. And now this day I saw that that girl is also in spirituality and doing massage and everything, and she offered him with getting a baby and like that dream, but also dreams that I get really physically attacked and in my sleep, and was very real, but I didn't realize, and it's so really disgusting to tell, but I wake up with like multiple orgasms in my sleep, that I was like sexually abused, and I really got controlled and owned by some power that made, like, even if people look at me, woman, men, they just want to have sex with me, and I didn't want this.
1: So you see, when we talk about spirit of lust, spirit of seduction, what is that exactly? It means the person has a kind of spirit that not only abuses them anytime they sleep, it comes and make love to them in the night, it also attracts other people to them so that it will possess them. When they look at them, they get seduced. When they look at them, they get lustful for them, but not knowing there is a spirit behind that is attracting them. What are we seeing here? What is this?
2: So, as I told you, I always had to wear a crystal or an amulet around my body as a necklace or like jewels. But actually, this keep me, they say it, it keep me like protected from all evil. And it is that this will like attract good and positive things in my life. And there are also, I got some like money coins, and they say, if you hold this in your wallet, it brings good luck, you know? And then I show you some more. I came to a point that I didn't want, like, I was anti jewelry, like in your nose, piercings, tattoo. I was all, there was nothing for me. And I had everything, like I had piercings over my face, in my ears, even piercings in my boobs. And yeah, I took them out. I took them all out last week. This is, I have another one, but I didn't see. I have a black and a white one. So black and white is also remembering yin and yang again. But this is what I got as a gift by the mosque when I was reading the Quran and tried to fit in that religion. But actually, and it's a really good smell. It's actually for in your home to spray if you have a bad smell in your home. But this also attracts the all evil and dark spirits of yeah, of everything to do with Muslim and stuff, as well as this one. This
1: look, people of God, you listen to that. Those of you who are okay with having a boyfriend, girlfriend from another religion, Muslim, Islam, whatever, and you don't mind, you are a Christian, you have another boyfriend from another religion, you don't know what you are inviting to yourself. You that Jesus came to sanctify you and make you clean and pure, you are now becoming one with somebody who is from darkness. Look at what they gave her from the mosque. From the Muslim temple, they gave her this perfume that when you put it in your house, it will be blessed. And not knowing that it was inviting more demons.
2: And also for this innocent one, I just got this from Primark or some normal store that you have in the city. But in this perfume, there is a lot of pheromone in this perfume. And it's something that attracts people without even realizing that you smell like this. So even with some perfumes, I have to watch out. I don't wear perfume anymore because it's just innocent. But in some perfumes, you can also attract something evil.
1: How many of you know that not all perfume is good for you? You didn't know, right? You just go, you smell. If you like, you buy. If you don't like, you don't buy. And yet, many of those perfume, they are not normal.
2: So then we came to the part that I was in hospitalization for, you know, because I was a crazy woman. I was I had like depression, I was bipolar, I was, yeah, all those kind of things. And that's when people start to convince me to smoke vapes and to start smoking. Even if I sit, and my mom also told me to never smoke, and I even didn't want to smoke. So now I smoke for 2 years, and my lungs were so bad that I caught up like blood and like really dark slime like that, and I stopped smoking.

0: to God. Amen. Continue, sister.
1: So this is also something from the drugstore, or how you call it, the medicine people or nurses that give you medication. If you are like sick, you just go to the pharmacy very quick. But it got to a point that I got addicted. If I feel like, oh, I have a little bit of stomach pain or a little bit of headache or anything, I just started to consume immediately pills or medication or painkillers. But it also took me to a point that I just was like, why do I have to take one of it? Because a pharmacy say you take one pill and it will do your headache away or something, or your back pain or anything. But I got convinced to keep taking pills. Oh, maybe two will help. Oh no, that's not enough. I feel pain again. I will take more. And that's when I start to have a big box with only medication that I took every day, even if I had just a little bit of pain. It got me addicted to medication for so long, and it all started by the doctors as well.
0: Basically, this is the summary of everything. Any moment from now, you want to show us something more?
1: This is something very weird to explain, but because of my eating disorder I always had, and the food, I have a really bad relationship with food all my life. When I was 13 years old, it started. So I have a lot of cravings, or I had lately a lot of cravings, that there is something taking control and power over me, that I want to starve myself for so long, so many hours. And then I got a big rush and like a monster coming inside me. And the only thing I can think of is buying food now and eat everything in one sitting. And then I live alone by myself, so I cannot eat this every day too much. So what I do is I throw all the food away, and I even start to make the food disgusting, that I can not eat myself, like I cannot eat from it anymore, to force myself. So I did this.
0: You put the cigarettes inside?
1: Yeah, this is when I do, like, you cannot eat from the Nutella anymore because you eat enough of it. Otherwise you will be very fat. So you try to make it dirty, so then you are not eating it anymore, because you cannot eat from something that is dirty.
0: People of God, what the sister is explaining is more spiritual than ordinary, because not many of you put your cigarette inside the Nutella. But what she mentioned earlier, she said something will come upon her, like a big spirit, a big force, that you have to eat everything at once. You must sit down and eat all the whole fridge, only you. That means there is demon behind that act. There is a force. You know, behind everything there is a spirit. Amen.
1: So this is every time when I walk in a city where I live, there is like a big market, and this market is all by people that are from Indian tribes, coming from South Dakota or anything where their Indian tribes are. And they're selling a lot of like really cute things, actually, because that's what I thought, it fits my decoration. So this is boho, it's Bohemian, and it's really something that like cover your walls very nice if you want to have some, you know, a beautiful apartment wall. But I didn't know till my friend told me yesterday that this is also a dream catcher, and it will attract a lot of spirits in one night, and they stay into your home. But I didn't know that this was something like this. And that's where the nightmares started from a lot.
0: Ever since you put this on your wall, you started experiencing nightmares?
1: Yes, a lot.
0: Wow, you listen to that. That means it's not just the decoration you put on your wall. You know, many of us, we hang different things on the wall. We don't even know. And the Bible says, but you shall know the truth, and the truth shall set you free. Amen. What is this?
1: Here you see even something very small, but it's also, you can also get it from the store or anything. And it's also something very, like, you're curious to buy it as a gift for someone or for someone else. And it's like in a little case, and on the case it's like, if you like, be protected, be blessed. So this angel, it is my birth date. So also assigned to my Scorpio, but I was not thinking about it then. If you put it in your wallet, or you put this on a necklace, or in your car, or you put it where you want to be safe, then you can be saved by angels and everything, because this is a good luck. This is for good luck, that brings you good luck. But when I put this in my motorcycle, I thought like, okay, my dad will, you know, protect me, he's my guardian angel.

0: angel, but actually I got like four incident with my scooter as well and my horses because I just got this little thing in my pocket.
1: So while you were wearing this in your pocket for protection, that was when you get more accidents.
0: Yeah.
1: Wow.
0: Even with the crystals and the amulets and the keys and the coins, all like that.
1: So unbelievable.
0: So here are more medication, as you can see. This is where I start to really lost my mind and myself, where my identity as well. This is that the doctor give you if you are if you have allergies. I have a lot of allergies, not anymore right now. I'm so thank you, Lord. But I took a lot of allergy pills, and the more I took it, the more I got angry by people, got annoyed by people. I really started to feel annoyed by just taking those allergy pills. And these are the pills that I took for, this is called anti-depression. It actually wants to like make your emotions regular, like that you feel not that deep anymore. But when I start to take this, I even had no emotion. I could not cry, I could not laugh, I was not, and if I was angry, depends, maybe I was not angry, I just didn't feel my emotions anymore. But if I was angry or if I was very sad, then the anger was not just anger, but it was anger that I almost killed someone. It was sadness that I almost threw myself in onto the streets from by hit by a car almost. This is what pills also do. And this is I got saved very fast by my friend. But you see, this is something I bought that is a DNA test. A DNA test is you do it with your saliva and you put the saliva into this test. You see, this is a little tube. You see a little one? And there is like a little of liquid in it. So, and you put this is the first time I wanted to do this. You put this, actually it's like something you put in your ear, but you put it in your mouth. You take saliva, you put it in this tube and you send it back to where it came from. And it's actually to go back to all your ancestors before, where your past family came from, your ancestor came from. And actually the thing that something dark wanted to do, this, it started very innocent because I was curious from my past family. Maybe I could visit some countries. Maybe I could like visit some things where my ancestors like did, or my past family. But all it did was, it was just cursing me more by ancestry. And actually it wanted me to talk with the demons from many, many, many years ago. That's what it actually wanted to do. The demons.
1: Let us pray now together, since you brought all this. Stand here in the middle there. In the mighty name of Jesus Christ, we pray. I command every chain of darkness upon your life, as you have exposed every darkness in your life right now, in the mighty name of Jesus, to be broken in the name of Jesus Christ. I command every form of darkness in your life that has come to kill, steal, and destroy, come out in the name of Jesus. Out of you in the name of Jesus. Out of you in the name of Jesus. All over your body, from your head to your toe, Holy Ghost, fire in the name of Jesus Christ. Who are you?
0: And don't look at me.
1: Why you don't want me to look at you?
0: Ashamed by you.
1: Confess right now in the name of Jesus. What do you have caused her to do?
0: Lilith.
1: Lilith. Okay. How did you enter her body?
0: I will say, she's a sex symbol and super hot. So I used her to make money for me and hell. So I also called up my best friend, Hecate. And Hecate gave her the keys to the dark room, that she will be the queen of darkness. Yeah.
1: How do you use your powers of the dark world?
0: Witchcraft. Manipulating people who hurt her. They all have to ban to be death. So I took revenge, because she needs to have someone who take care of her when she had not the energy to speak when she was younger. So yeah, that's when I came.
1: Why did you allow her to come here?
0: This is all bullshit, nonsense. I didn't tell anything.
1: What have you caused to her family?
0: Nothing. They're all fake and toxic. They hurt her, so she needed my help.
1: Now your time has expired in this body. I command you right now in the mighty name of Jesus Christ to come out of her in the name of Jesus. of her in the name of Jesus. Out! She belongs to Jesus Christ, not to you. Her body is the temple of the Holy Spirit. Right now, out of her in the name of Jesus. Out! Out! Out! Out! In the mighty name of Jesus Christ. In Jesus Christ's name, I declare you free in the name of Jesus Christ. In Jesus' name, you are free today. In the name of Jesus. In Jesus' name. Stand up, sister. Jesus Christ has set you free. Stand up. So from now on, live the rest of your life for the glory of Jesus.
0: Thank you, Jesus.
1: Let your life now be a symbol of light.
0: Yes.
1: And love of Christ, love of God.
0: Burn everything.
1: In Jesus' name.
0: I hate the devil.
1: We will burn
0: Praise
1: it now.
0: Praise the Lord.
1: In Jesus' name, you are free. Thank you. God bless you. You are free. So now we are moving to the part of burning them. All right, I need a helper here. Divine, please, let us start with papers. Fold some papers. Fold, squeeze it like this. Put them on the bottom. Both sides, put papers. That will help to burn faster. And put the books standing. Open them and make them stand inside. So, sister, as we are burning all this today, by the grace of God, your life will never be the same.
0: Amen.
1: You are completely disconnected from darkness today.
0: Amen.
1: In the name of Jesus.
0: Thank you, Lord.
1: And this is the end of your past.
0: Yes.
1: So never for a moment come
0: never,
1: back to the past to remember your past unless it is to glorify God Almighty
0: yes.
1: for what He has done in your life. All right?
0: Amen. Hallelujah.
1: Okay, continue to put things on top. Put the cloth, put the cloth. Put the cloth, squeeze it in. Shut the door. Let it burn, and when it gets down a little bit the fire, continue to throw things inside, okay? So praise God, let us rise up in His presence. There is big celebration in heaven right now. Let me tell you the importance of what has happened today with this sister. This sister was not delivered alone, but along with her, all those people that have been affected through the demons that were operating through her life, they are also delivered today. Yeah. Amen. The Bible says there is a big celebration for one soul who gave his life to Christ. But today, thousands have been released from the grip of the devil in their lives through this deliverance. So this is it. Now we can sit comfortably. This was a special educational episode. Amen. Viewers around the world, do not try this at home. Amen. So this is very important what I'm telling you, because many people, they think that, okay, let us burn it. Let us do. It has to be done by anointed man of God or anointed woman of God. This job of burning witchcraft. You don't know what you are dealing with. There are principalities, authorities, fallen angels. There are gods and goddesses of the dark world that they will come against you. So unless you are anointed by God to do this job so that you will not be affected in any way, so don't try it. Instead, what you should do, you should look for a living church. Let an anointed man of God, anointed woman of God to come and pray and deliver the person and burn those things. Amen.

0: time for our mass prayer. We will pray together loudly in the name of Jesus Christ and command every evil spirit and sickness to leave our lives. You may follow along as Man of God Harry leads us in prayer.
1: So right now is the time for the mass prayer. So get connected by faith, viewers all over the world. Viewers all over the world. Anywhere you are watching us right now. Distance is not a barrier for you to receive. Right now, say whatever spirit. Whatever spirit Satan might have used to connect me to himself. In the name of Jesus, come out! Come out! Come out! Out! Out! Out! Out! Out! Out! Out! Out! Out! Out! Out! Command that unclean spirit to come out. To come out from your life. From your family. From your business. From your career. From your finances. From your health. Let it come out in the mighty name of Jesus. Say, you unclean spirit. Anywhere you are, there is no hiding place. In the east. In the west. In the south. In the north. There is no hiding place. Today is my day of deliverance. Today is my day of freedom. Today is my day of salvation. You demon, you contrary spirit, anywhere you are, come out! Out! Out! Out! Out! Out! Out! Out! Out! Out! Command it out! Shout! Shout! Shout!

0: you have never given your life to Jesus Christ, or if you want to rededicate your life to Him, this moment is for you. The Lord is calling you into a new beginning. Jesus is waiting with open arms today.
1: If you have been blessed with today's service, with today's message, today's program, then you have nothing else to do than to give your life to Christ, surrender your life to Him, because with Him lies salvation. So right now, I want all of you, anywhere you are, whether you are watching us from the east, west, south, north, distance is not a barrier for you to receive. Open your lips with faith in your heart and pray this simple prayer with me. Say, Lord Jesus, I come before you. I am a sinner. Save my soul today. Enter my heart. Enter my soul. Enter my spirit. Be my Lord. Be my Savior. Be my Redeemer. Be my Father. In the mighty name of Jesus Christ. As from today, I want to walk under your grace. In Jesus' mighty name we pray. Amen. Amen. I say to you, you are welcome to the family of God. Amen. You are welcome to the family of Jesus Christ. Amen. Thank you, Jesus. Let us share the grace together. So wherever we go, the presence of God will go with us. In the name of Jesus, lift your right hand in the air. In the name of Jesus. May the grace of our Lord Jesus Christ, the love of God, and the sweet fellowship of the Holy Spirit be with us now and forevermore. Surely, His goodness and mercy shall follow us all the days of our lives, and we shall dwell in the house of the Lord forever and ever. Amen. Emmanuel.
2: Emmanuel.
1: Emmanuel.
2: Emmanuel.
1: Emmanuel.

0: have stuff to obey him for. 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
1: Geloof, hoop en liefde. God Radio.

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God uses persecution to advance his causes. 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

0: I thought somebody would get a little bit more excited about that. 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You thought it was going to start with filled churches. No, it starts with persecution. Hate to break it to you. That's why I said, Lord, I love you. It's a privilege to belong to you. Somebody say, I'm yours. Somebody say, I'm yours. Somebody say, I'm yours forever.
1: Dit is God Radio. 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
1: Amen. 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
3: Today I'm continuing a series that I just started yesterday talking about the power of imagination. This is a brand new book that I have out. Also, we have DVDs and CDs. This is the first time we've ever offered this on television. I've talked about imagination, but I've never just specifically taught on it. And this is a brand new teaching. I tell you, it is going to transform your life. You know, I've got a companion series that we've entitled Don't Limit God. I've got a book out on that, CDs and stuff. And I have one little section in there about imagination. This is that same point, those same points, but it's just amplified on. And I tell you, when the Lord began to speak to me about how I had limited him by my small thinking, it was my small imagination is what it was. And I started introducing this yesterday. I used a verse from Psalms 103, verse 14, where it says, the Lord knows our frame. He remembers that we are but dust. And the Hebrew word that was translated frame in Psalms 103, 14 is the word yetzer. Y-E-T-S-E-R. I can barely speak English, much less Hebrew and Greek. I know a little Greek and a little Hebrew. One owns a laundry and the other one runs a deli. But anyway, it's this Hebrew word that was translated frame in Psalms 103, 14 was also translated imagination or imaginations five different times in scriptures. It was also translated mind. In Isaiah chapter 26, verse 3, where it says, the Lord will keep him in perfect peace, whose mind is stayed upon him. So the point that I'm making is, it says he knows our frame. A frame is like if you're building a building, you have to frame it up first, and then you put all of the, you know, the sheetrock and everything else on top of this frame. It's the skeleton. Our frame is what holds our body up. And God knows our frame, specifically talking about the way we think, and even more specifically, talking about our imagination. Let me read a verse to you out of 1 Chronicles chapter 28, verse 9. And this exact same Hebrew word, yetzer, is translated imaginations here. In verse 9, this is David speaking to Solomon, his son. And he says, and thou, Solomon, my son, know thou the God of thy father, and serve him with a perfect heart and with a willing mind. For the Lord searcheth all hearts and understandeth all the imaginations of the thoughts. If thou seek him, he will be found of thee. But if thou forsake him, he will cast thee off forever. So this says that the Lord searches the hearts and understandeth all the imaginations of the thoughts. And so this shows you that your imagination is a part of your thought process. Now, I'm going to say some things here that this is not weird. It's just things that most people don't think about. And because it's not mainstream, because most of us weren't taught these things, we just think this is a little off. But this right here says that he understands the imaginations of the thoughts. You think in pictures. Your imagination is literally, according to the dictionary, your ability to picture something that is not real or present. Now, you can picture something that isn't real, in other words, something that hasn't come to pass yet. Like I've used this example, if you're building a building, you can picture what that is going to look like. And from that, you start drawing plans and you share it with the contractor and all of the workers. And because they have the same picture and the same dimensions, then they start building that thing and it comes to pass. So you can picture something that isn't a reality yet, or you can picture something that is a reality, but it's not right in front of you. Like yesterday, I was using the example that if you wanted to give directions to somebody, you can say, you go out here to the main street, you turn right or left, and then you go down and you start counting how many traffic lights there are. Or you will tell a person that on this corner, you will see a convenience store, or there is a house, or there's this tall building, and you can picture it. You aren't seeing it. It's not in front of you, but you've seen it before. And this is the way you think. It's the way you remember things. Let me put this together with another verse. It's right here in the next chapter. And this is after David had started giving an offering for the building of the temple, and it was worth billions of dollars. He gave out of his own personal account. And the people saw their king so passionate about building the temple that they started giving, and they gave the equivalent of billions of dollars. This was an offering where billions of dollars came in one offering, 1 Chronicles chapter 29. David was so overwhelmed that he began to pray in front of the people, and he said, oh God, who are we that we could offer like this to you? We were slaves in Egypt. We had nothing. And now you have blessed us so that we are giving the, you know, the equivalent of billions of U.S. dollars to this thing. And he was just praising God. And then he said this in verse 18. O Lord God of Abraham, Isaac, and of Israel, our fathers, keep this forever in the imagination of the thoughts of the heart of thy people and prepare their heart unto thee. Now, this is really important. What he's saying is God helped them to remember this. But how did he say it? He says, keep it in the imagination of their thoughts. This is how you remember. Again, going back to directions, you could say you go down three lights, four lights, or whatever. You can't see that with your physical eyes, but this is how you remember. I used as an example yesterday that if you park your car someplace in a large parking area, you have a memory, you have a picture of where that car is parked. You may not have gone to the effort to sit down and say, all right, it's the fourth car in from this aisle or something like that, but you know the direction. You know when you walk out the door, whether you go right or left or if it's at the back of the parking lot or whatever. You know, if I was to ask you, how many windows do you have in your bedroom, if you have windows in your bedroom? Most of you have probably not sat down and just counted those windows, but you could tell me because you know what? You can see it, even though you aren't at home. Or I could talk about your office or, you know, just anything. I could say how many, you know, the house that you grew up in, how many bedrooms did it have? How many rooms did it have or whatever? And most of you have never sat down and just, you know, catalog these things, have it written down somewhere and you've memorized it and you know this just by rote. But no, what you do, you can picture it. I can tell you the house that I grew up in. Now, if you, say, for instance, moved around all of the time and you don't have just one house that you grew up in, well, then that might keep some of you from doing this. But those of you who lived in one place for the majority of the time, you can go back and you can see that house, even though you might be thousands of miles removed from it. That's how you remember things. And if you can't see it, you can't remember it. You know, I've used this example often. Some of you might have heard me tell this, but when I got drafted and sent to Vietnam, we had water blivets that they brought our water to us. I lived on a fire support base, and it was completely surrounded and cut off. The only way in or out was by air. And so they brought us water in these water blivets. Now, most people, If you're in the military or, you know, there's some people who understand what a water bullet is, but the majority of people don't know what a water bullet is. So you've heard me say this. You might, you know, if somebody said something about a water bullet, you might say, well, that's what Andrew talked about. But you know what? You couldn't retain that very long unless you can see it. But if I use words to describe this water bullet, they came in different sizes, 250, 500, 1,000, 1,500 gallon water bullets, and they were rubber, they were black, they were cylinders, and on each end of this cylinder, they had a brass end. On one end was a spigot. So the helicopters would put a strap on each end of this water bullet, and they would bring these things in. And then you would go and get your water out of it, fill your container, and the atmospheric pressure as the thing, you drain the water out, the pressure would just collapse those things. They would go flat, and then they'd pick them up and carry them off. Now, you may not have a perfect picture of it. That's the reason that, you know, we have this saying about a picture's worth 1,000 words. I could talk for the rest of this program describing a water bullet and giving you more clear picture of it, or I could take a picture. And if I put a picture up there, and if you saw it, then you can remember it. But when you remember, this is what David is saying, Lord, keep this forever in the thoughts of the hearts of your people. In other words, help them to remember by seeing this. Help burn this into their memory, what happened this day. Help them to never forget the way that these people just gave of their material things to be able to build the temple. You think in pictures, whether you like it or not. Again, some people think that an imagination is fantasy. Fantasy is imagining something that isn't real, and it's impossible of being real. Like, you know, believing that a fairy godmother turned a pumpkin into a chariot and stuff. That's fantasy. But imagination, you could use it for a fantasy. I am not encouraging that. But you have to use your imagination to see things that haven't yet come to pass, things that you're wanting to build or accomplish. You have to see yourself a success. You have to see yourself healed. You have to see yourself prosperous. You have to do that. That is not fantasy. That is based on what God's word says. He wishes above all things that you may prosper and be in health, even as your soul prospers, 3 John chapter 1, verse 2. You have to see yourself well. And that's not fantasy. That is reality. And some of you may say, but the doctor says I'm going to die. That is a fantasy. No, the Bible says by his stripes you were healed. Now, you can take that scripture that by his stripes you were healed, 1 Peter 2:24. And the word of God is like a seed, an incorruptible seed. It says that in 1 Peter chapter 1, verse 23, being born again, not of corruptible seed, but of incorruptible seed by the word of God that lives forever. And that word seed right there is the word spora, which is, you know, we talk about a flower pollinates the spores. They get carried by a bee or the wind or something, and they cross-pollinate, and that's the way that flowers reproduce. And the word spora is a derivative of the Greek word sperma, where we get sperm from, a seed that is planted in the womb of a woman, and then it conceives and she brings forth a child. And this is exactly what the Greek word that is used in all of these scriptures that I've been using. Psalms 103:14, God knows our frame. He remembers our frame. He knows that we are but dust. That word frame is yetzer, Y-E-T-S-E-R. And then over in 1 Chronicles chapter 28, verse 9, he says, the Lord searcheth all hearts and understandeth all the imaginations of the thoughts. That's that Hebrew word, yetzer. And then here in 1 Chronicles chapter 29, verse 18, O Lord God of Abraham, Isaac, and of Israel, our fathers, keep this forever in the imagination of the thoughts of the heart of thy people. That's that Hebrew word, yetzer. And it literally means, if you look it up in the Strong's Concordance, it means conception. That is purpose. Your imagination is where you conceive things. And so people are praying for healing and asking God to heal them, but they aren't conceiving healing. You can take the scripture, 1 Peter 2:24, by his stripes we were healed. And you can take that seed, that incorruptible seed, that incorruptible sperm of the Word of God, and you can put it in your heart and you can conceive your miracle through your imagination. You need to take the Word of God and not just be able to quote it. 1 Peter 2:24, who his own self bare our sins in his own body on the tree, that we being dead to sin should live unto righteousness, by whose stripes ye were healed. It's one thing to be able to quote it, but then you have to take that and meditate on it. I tell you, this is so powerful. It's hard for me to restrain myself here, but I'm going to be teaching you that meditation based on Psalms 1 verse 2 and Psalms 2 verse 1 is talking about imagination. You can't meditate on the Word of God without your imagination. So you can either just read a scripture and be able to store it in your mind and recall it and even maybe give the address of where that verse is. But have you ever taken it and meditated on it, imagined, so that not only do you have a fact that by his stripes you were healed, but have you seen yourself healed? Have you seen yourself already healed? Or let me ask it this way. When you dream, let's say, for instance, you've been unable to get around. You got hip problems or knee problems or something, or you're in a wheelchair, or you hobble around. It's hard for you to get around. Did you know if you've had something like that a long time, it is not hard to get your body healed, but once you get sick in your mind, once you see yourself this way, if you dream, and when you dream, you see yourself on crutches or hobbling around or in a wheelchair, or you see yourself with allergies, and that's the way you dream. It's the way you see yourself. That's when that sickness has become a part of you. If, as long as it's just in your body, it is nothing. I've seen the dead raised. I've seen blind eyes open, deaf ears open. Healing is an easy thing to accomplish. It has been purchased for us by the Lord. But as a man thinks in his heart, so is he. Proverbs 23:7. If you have allowed that sickness to go beyond just your body and now you see yourself sick, that's the way you dream. It's the way you identify. That's your identity. Then you know what? As you think in your heart, that's the way you're going to be. You've got to change on the inside before you can change it on the outside. You know, I've used this example a number of times, so some of you may have heard this, but this is just it's a classic example to me. But I heard a story about a woman who was legally blind. She had very poor eyesight, and she had these huge glasses with thick glasses in it. And with that, she could just barely function. But she had very poor eyesight. She had had so many people pray for her that she didn't want anybody else to pray for her because she wasn't expecting anything to happen. She wanted to be healed, but she had tried, and she was just disappointed. She didn't want to be disappointed again. So there was a healing evangelist that came to her church. And she avoided him because she didn't want to go through the disappointment of having him pray for her and nothing happened. Finally, he cornered her on the last night, said, I want to pray for you. He made her take her glasses off. And then he prayed for her. And after he got through praying, he says, now, can you see? So she started to open her eyes. And he said, shut your eyes. And she shut her eyes, thinking, well, how am I going to tell if I can see if I don't open my eyes? So he said a second time, now can you see? So she started to open her eyes again. And he said, shut your eyes. And she was just thoroughly confused, thinking, how am I going to tell? So the third time he says, now can you see? And she started to open her eyes again. And he said to her, he says, I didn't tell you to open your eyes. You have to see yourself seeing before you can see. He didn't use these words, but in other words, you have to, in your imagination, you have to see yourself. You have to conceive your healing on the inside before you get it on the outside. And so she finally understood what he was saying. She kept her eyes closed. She was praying in tongues and just waiting on God to help her see it. And after a few minutes, she says, I see it. I can see myself seeing without glasses. And he says, now open your eyes. So she opened her eyes and her vision was restored and she could see clearly without her glasses. Now, see, this is a problem that there's many people. I would say probably most people pray for healing, and they're thinking it's going to come from the outside, that God is just going to somehow or another zap them. But healing actually comes from the inside. You have to see yourself healed before you will see yourself healed in the natural. You have to be able to conceive it in your heart. And going back to my personal testimony, on January the 31st, 2002, God told me I was limiting Him by my small thinking. And I could spend time on this, but I was limiting Him because I wouldn't allow myself to dream big. I knew what God's purpose and plan for my life and ministry was, but I was afraid to dream big because of the criticism, because of the money that it was going to take, because there was potential failure, because on and on and on. I just wouldn't allow myself to start dreaming big. But you know what? I made a decision that I was going to take the limits off God. And I began to start just dreaming big. I started seeing myself standing in front of large crowds of people. I started seeing myself reaching people all over the world. Did you know when the Lord spoke that to me, January the 31st, 2002, we covered 3% of the U.S. television population. Today, we cover nearly half of the world's population. We cover over 3.2 billion people can watch this program. In Russia alone, we've got our programs translated into Russian, and it reaches over 11 time zones. We reach more people in Russia than we reach in the United States. My TV programs are translated into Farsi, and they're broadcast in Pakistan and in Dubai. We've had imams over there get born again watching my program, and now they take my materials and teach them in the mosque. I don't know how that works, but they have told me this is what they're doing. We're reaching people on every part of this planet. We reach all of the English-speaking world, and we also reach large percentage of others. We've got my stuff translated. I forget exactly, but I think it's 48, 58 different languages or something. And you know what? All of that happened because I started dreaming and seeing it happen. I knew that God wanted me to do it, but I had never seen it happen. You need to see yourself healed. You need to see yourself prosperous. You need to see yourself accomplishing God's will. Your imagination is your spiritual womb, and it's where you conceive a miracle. You have to give birth to miracles in the same way that you have to give birth to a child. You don't just pray for a child. The stork doesn't bring it. You have to conceive it. You have to conceive a miracle. Now, I guess you could have a child by adoption. You could have somebody else carry your child, you know, a surrogate mother, but those things are abnormal. The way that God created it to be is you conceive a child. And about the only way that Christians have been getting healed, delivered, set free is to have somebody else who spent time conceiving miracles, and they come along and they let you adopt their miracle. You know, praise God for that. I'm not against that, but I'm saying you can't always count on an anointed man or woman of God being around. But every person watching this program can conceive your own miracle, and that is what your imagination is. The word that was translated mind, that was translated frame, and translated imagination is the Hebrew word Y-E-T-S-E-R, and it literally means conception. If you want a miracle, conceive it. Take the incorruptible seed of God's word and put it in your heart and allow yourself to start dreaming and seeing these things come to pass. I tell you, that is super important. I've got a brand new teaching, first time I've ever offered this, a brand new book entitled The Power of Imagination, Unlocking Your Ability to Receive from God. And I tell you, this will be a blessing. We've got this in airports and all over the place. We've also got DVDs, live DVDs, DVDs that are taken directly from television, and CDs that were taken from a live service. And I'd like to encourage you to please get these materials. I know this will change your life. It's changed mine. Listen to our announcer and please call or write today.
2: 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Aangeraakt door dit onderwijs? Deel met ons via andrewwomack.nl. Onze hulplijn is er voor jou. 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Ons onderwijs op Caris Bible College. Of de aankomende evenementen. 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

0: to be like thee, oh, to be like thee, blessed Redeemer, pure as thou art, come in thy sweetness, come in thy fullness, and stamp thine own image deep on our hearts. One of my favorite old hymn choruses. Well, good evening and welcome to An Hour with Jesus. It is the last day of September. Tomorrow, we bring in October, and how fast that month just flew by. Liz and I were just in Archdale, North Carolina last weekend, and in a couple days, we'll be in Niagara Falls, Ontario for a special Saturday night service up there. I don't usually do two weekends back to back because I'm not as young as I used to be, as you might have noticed. But that's just something that came on the calendar. I had to do this for my friend Billy in North Carolina for their 50th church anniversary. And so that's just the way it worked out. So I woke up at 5 o'clock this morning and I meant to get a nap at some point today and I didn't. So if I doze off during tonight's program, Liz will come over and take the mic and tell stories and sing a cappella. And I'm just kidding. I'm sure it'll be fine. I have some great news. We have a brand new website. I'm gonna try to show you this online, sweetie. If you would do the close-up camera, that'll be the best way.
1: Not the side one.
0: This one, no, the other one. There you go. This is the new TerryMcAlmon.com website, and it is just exciting. You know what? Robin Price has put this together with the help of AI, but he gives a lot of credit to AI because that machine does an awful lot. But Robin feeds it the ideas and tells it what to do and how to fix this and shape and edit that and add this and subtract that. Now look up here if I can do this. This is really exciting for our international audience. Can you see that? You probably can't. This website is now readable in English and Spanish and German and French and Dutch and Afrikaans even. So all over the world, people tune into An Hour with Jesus, and all over the world, they tune into the website. And now you've got it in your language. Folks, you can push this button here and listen to 25 different songs that are already loaded. You can push the other button over here and watch some videos. It's easier to give now, you know, wherever that is.

is we always appreciate people who donate to the ministry, which keeps this program on the air. I'm just pickled tink over the whole thing. I really am. All kinds of new photos and just new writings of the different pages and articles. It's just a superb job, and I stand in awe of our friend Robin Price and his commitment way over in the Netherlands to serving our ministry the way that he does. So give Robin a hand clap wherever you are tonight. Praise the Lord. So it's easier to give now because there was some confusion with people trying to put in an amount they wanted to give. That's all taken care of now. Everything is just lickety-split on there. It's just up to high-tech standards. And I'm not a huge fan of AI, but then again, I use AI almost every day. So the problem is when AI gets in the wrong hands, and you know what I'm talking about, and we need to pray that God somehow keeps some kind of boundaries on that. Our Congress in this country needs to do what they can to keep boundaries in place so that we know what is real and what is not real. So that's all I have to say about that. Continue to pray that God leads our country. Wow. So this weekend, like I said, we're going to be in Ontario, Niagara Falls area. You can find that out on the tour page of the new website. TerryMcAlmon.com is all you need to get to the new website, all right? Some shout-outs tonight. Our glory partner Lydia made a two-hour drive with her son Ray, and they came over to Archdale and sat in our service, and then we were able to fellowship afterwards with them. Hello, Lydia, and thanks so much for the way that you support this program and our ministry. We appreciate you, and it was great to meet your son. I hope you guys had a wonderful time there and a safe drive back home. And then some old friends up in Minneapolis, Minnesota, Ray and Judy Miller. Ray's going through a very difficult, challenging season. But you know what? God lives in that home. I know he does because I've known these people for probably 50 years or close to that. That's scary. Anyway, hi, Ray, and hi, Judy. The Lord loves you. We love you. And we're just sending blessing and prayer for God's wholeness, strength, soundness of mind to be known in your home. Hallelujah. Just wanted to be sure to say hello to you guys tonight because you've been on my heart this week. Praise God. Okay, is that just about everything? I'm so glad you're here. I just want to thank you all for tuning in. Please let your friends know in Canada that we're going to be up there this weekend. It's just a Saturday night service. All right, a Saturday night service only. They wanted me to stay for Sunday morning. It's too difficult for a musician at 71 to do a hard concert Saturday night and then get up Sunday morning and have anything more than a Kermit the Frog kind of a voice. All right. So we're not able to stay for Sunday. I wish we could, but it's just not feasible. So still getting over a cold that's been hanging on for a few weeks now. It's really gone, but when you start singing, you realize there's still all kinds of junk you're trying to wade through. So I've always said to a singer, a cold is like the bubonic plague. It's just a bad deal. All right. So anyway, let's just get on with the night, shall we? A little praise to start. You got to have that.

the life of God, because he did. Jesus came to give life, and not just any life, but a more abundant life. Are you living that abundant life? You know it's available for every believer who will just walk in the freedom of the Lord. Hallelujah.

Hallelujah. That's all we have. What else do you have that's fit for a king except praise for the work that Jesus has done? Amen. Praise God. Excuse that. Praise the Lord. Isn't Jesus good all the time? I think I sang one time a few years ago on the program. There was this group called Ron Salisbury and the JC Power Outlet. They were a Christian rock band, and I'm telling you, it was not my style. They were a rock band, and I'm not a real rocker. My wife will be the first in line to testify for that. But they had a song called Ain't Jesus Good. And it was just a nice little flowing thing. Ain't Jesus good? Don't you know? Ain't Jesus good? Ain't it so? Ain't Jesus good? Singing hallelujah. I just want to praise you forever. It was a cute little song that we sang and sang and sang out in the open fields in Wilmore, Kentucky during the Ichthus Jesus Festival, when 15,000 people would gather for a couple few days and see different Christian artists and teachers, preachers come on the platform, and you just camp out in your tent. It was during the hippie years, I guess. And so it was just the thing to do. And I'm telling you what, there were some beautiful moments in those Ichthus music festivals. Praise the Lord. Dallas Home would have been one of the artists at those festivals back then. This is his song.

Do you need him to calm your troubled sea tonight? Do you need to be set free tonight from some kind of bondage? He sets the captive free. I rejoice that it's not 100 degrees. He has brought cooler weather and rain. We're getting rain after 67 days of drought. So grateful, Lord, for the rain. What do you need from Jehovah Jireh, the Lord our provider tonight? Do you need healing from Jehovah Rapha? Do you need protection from Jehovah Nisi, the Lord our banner, over your home, over your lives? Just reach out to him.

Praise the Lord. Father, just send your gifts of love, peace, healing, deliverance, encouragement, forgiveness, reconciliation. Send your gifts through the anointing of your Spirit tonight during this hour, Lord. Or do that later as people watch the program later tonight all over the world and tomorrow and the next day. Holy Spirit, I just ask you to move freely among your people and let them tune in, not to me, Lord, tune in to the vibration of your Spirit, to the frequency of your Spirit. Come up where you are. You dwell in the high and holy places. Draw your people unto you and run together with them. Hallelujah. For those who are so lonely tonight because of the death of a loved one recently in their lives, a mate that's gone on to be with you. We heard of one today who's just suffering so much since her husband has passed so quickly. Lord, would you just be the husband to that one? Be the wife to that very lonely man who's now a widower. Situations all over the world of great deep loneliness. You are the great comforter, Holy Spirit, and you're on the earth to comfort. And I thank you and call upon you, the great comforter, to comfort your people. Bring peace where there is chaos. Bring answers to questions that seem to have no answer. Bring a calm if there are those in a storm tonight. Turn our eyes to Jesus. Hallelujah. Praise God. Amen. We're going to do our spotlight on the hymn of the week right now. Can you imagine writing a song back in 1912 that is consistently ranked as one of the top 10 hymns in the world of all time, through all generations? I mean, that was 114 years ago. Now, I know my watchers are already, they're noodling. They're thinking, okay, what, is it this one? No, he did that last week. It wouldn't be that. Is it this other one? No, probably not that. It might be this. The man's name was George Bernard, not George Bernard Shaw, just George, either Bernard or Bernard, I'm not sure. Born in 1873, son of a blacksmith, and his daddy died when he was just a teenager. But George was serving the Lord and wanted to become an evangelist. And found his way to the Salvation Army and worked for that wonderful organization that my oldest brother spent 25 years working for when he was still alive on the earth. And after that, he became ordained as a minister in the Methodist Church and began his evangelistic travels around America. And I think he was about late 30s, I think 39 years old. And in his, this was during the revival movement, so there was lots of revivals going on, and he was trying as a small town evangelist to just kind of get on that circuit. And it was so discouraging because he was experiencing a lot of persecution and
just difficult. Every place he would go, it seemed like it was just harder than he thought it ever would be. All kinds of naysayers and ridicule coming toward him, and he was just getting so discouraged and so distraught and just wondering how he could even keep going. And during this time of discouragement, the Lord began to show him the cross and all that Jesus went through on George's behalf at the cross. And it just began to revolutionize George's appreciation for the work of Jesus at the cross. And John 3:16 became just very real to George. And so George was also a musician. And so he sat down at the keyboard one day and he began to play. Now he didn't have any words, but this was just kind of moving on him. You already know it, don't you?

Amen. You know, George Bernard never really became much of a factor in religious history. But one day he wrote a melody. You see, if you've got a heart that's turned toward the Lord and you just want to be used in any way that you can be used, he'll use you. Here's this simple little melody as the Lord had taught George about the cross. And you know, the cross is such an emblem of shame at that time when Jesus died. But to us, it is the spectacle of hope. It is what we base our entire eternal hope on, the cross of Jesus Christ, the death and then subsequent resurrection of our Lord. And that belief will carry you and I into glory someday to be with him forever and ever. So George writes a little song, and now, what is this, 114 years later, it's in approximately 450 hymn books, different kinds of hymn books in all kinds of denominations, some you and I probably are not even familiar with. So you can just do whatever you can, and then God does whatever he does. When I started a noon worship hour at the World Prayer Center, I had no idea that millions and millions of CDs were going to come out of that meeting and bless people all over the world, because that's God's deal. I did what I could do, and God took it all and did the rest. And that's why I'm standing, sitting before you tonight. That's the only reason. It's the mercy and grace of the Lord. It's the anointing of the Holy Spirit. I hope you sense it tonight. I hope you feel his presence right where you are.

0: It really is. The best thing you and I could ever do, falling in love. If you've never really fallen in love with Jesus, you need to look into that, because it's a whole different thing than just knowing about him. Well, quickly, man, the time tonight is on a fast track out of here. Quickly, I'm just going to read actually one verse and then tell a story of what happened this weekend. If you have your Bibles, if you want, you don't really need to turn there unless you want to Psalm 46. God is our refuge and strength, a very present help in time of trouble. That's all I'm going to read. God is our refuge and our strength, a very present help in trouble. It was one of the most stressful trips I can recall in recent history of my ministry this past weekend. The airplane ride was fine. We got to the airport in Greensboro, and usually my car, my rental car, is waiting for me, and so we usually just go right to the board. It's got our name, tells us what slot it is, and we get in and go. Not last Friday night. I guess you could just say that the good folks at Avis were shorthanded, because we sat there and we sat there and we sat there and we sat there for over an hour waiting. I mean, we didn't get in till about 5:30, so now it's 6:30, probably closer to 7 o'clock when we finally get our car. And then we go to the hotel, which fortunately was not very far away, probably less than 10 minutes. And I go to check in, and they can't find the reservation, which I had already paid for. And I usually do it through a certain third-party site. This time I chose another one, because there was a special deal going on, and I couldn't find that. I sent a note finally to Pat, and she couldn't find what I was looking for. She sent me something that wasn't the right thing, and I'm just getting more and more stressed out standing there trying to check in after waiting for an hour for my car. Well, we hadn't even had dinner yet. Now it's about 7:30, 7:40 when we finally get checked in. I mean, I stood at that counter for a long, long time. Finally found the confirmation number from this third party, and they were able to track it, and then we're off and running. So there's this little restaurant attached. It's not even a restaurant. It's just a few tables, and they have a grill in the back. And so we said, let's just go here, get a quick hamburger. It's much later than we ever like to eat now at this time of life. We are early bird eaters just because it's better to digest and then go to bed later without all that on your stomach, blah, blah, blah. You don't care, but need to hear about that. Well, we were doing okay. The food was okay. Mine was a little better than hers. And then our waitress just kind of disappeared, and now the meal is over. And we're the only ones sitting in this little tiny restaurant area, nobody else. And we're sitting there, and we're sitting there, and we're sitting there, and we're sitting there. And I'm just like, where is this gal? And finally, the manager, the desk manager, who's in the other part of this lobby, sees that I'm kind of frustrated, and he comes over. He says, I can probably just check you out. I said, oh, thank you. I'll come to where you are. I'll get out. And so I got up, went over, and went to where he was. This is going to take too long to tell, but I've got to tell it. Okay, so I tab up the bill, and I said, I don't know where the gal went, but she's gone. And he said, that's all right, I'll take care of you. And so we got us there and finally got up to the room. got our stuff unpacked. It's later now, way more later. And so we went to bed. Everything was okay. We get up the next morning. We're going to go see Liz's daughter and son-in-law who live in the area. And I'm going, I can't find my key fob for the car. And I'm looking. And she says, well, you had it last night. Did you put it on the desk? I said, yeah, I usually just put it here on the hotel desk. I mean, on the room desk. And I turned that room upside down. I turned my satchel upside down. I went through the sheets and blankets and bedspreads. I went to the bathroom, to my shaving kit. I went through everything. We can't find it. We can't find it. And so we went back downstairs. Did anybody turn in a key fob? No, nothing down here. I said, well, we were sitting right over there. Can we go look? Yeah, we go over, look. Nothing's there. I said, well, now we got to do something. So let's get an Uber and just go and see Terry. Her daughter's name is Terry, too. Not named after me because she didn't know me then, but maybe in the spirit it was. I don't know. But Terry calls me Dad because I really am her dad. Anyway, hi, Terry and David. Anyway, we come back. David brings me back now so we don't have to continue to Uber. Well, my sound equipment is in my locked car. It was a Mercedes. Now, I paid for a Ford Explorer, but they upgraded me to a Mercedes, which is nice if you can actually drive the car. So I had to hire a locksmith to come over and pick the lock so I could take the sound box down to the church and get my sound check done. All the while wondering what in the world I'm going to do. Now I'm thinking, I've got to have this towed back over to Avis. I call up the tow company. It's $320. I find out from Avis that it's going to be $350 to replace the key fob. So if this does not get resolved, I'm out $669 to be exact. And I am just having a very bad day, as you can imagine. And so we go back in again, and David said, maybe the security tapes will show something. And I said, I hadn't thought of that. So he said, can you have your general manager check those tapes? He said, well, he's not available right now, but we will do that later. So we proceed to go on to dinner that night, and I was actually on the phone while we were out with the locksmith trying to make arrangements to have this thing towed and just bite the bullet. And something in me just said, you know what? Just wait, because it's just going to sit here by itself, locked or unlocked anyway. So, and by the way, the key was not inside the car, in case you're wondering. We looked everywhere. We went back to the room and turned it upside down a third time. It's not there. And so, I said, we'll just work on this tomorrow after church. We don't have a flight out of here till 6 o'clock at night. I'll call then if we haven't gotten anything and just bite the bullet and feel terrible about this. And it was just awful. We went out to dinner with Terry and David. We came back that night, and walking into the lobby, here comes the desk clerk, and she goes, I think I have good news for you. We found a Mercedes key fob, and it fits a black SUV out there. And I said, oh, my goodness, God. Because I had said to Liz, I probably didn't even say to her. On our third look through the room, I said, God, you know where this key fob is, and you are the only one who does. But I want you to know something. Just saying that, I said, Lord, please find my key fob. And I'm back to that verse. God is a very present help. Not next week, because you need him now. He's a present help in time of trouble. So I said, so now we find the key fob. She hands it to me. I just praise the Lord. I wanted to kiss that key fob. I said, where in the world did you find it? She said, well, it was out. Actually, our waitress found it out in the terrace on the arm of a chair out there. I said, my wife and I didn't even go out there. We went from the table here up to our room. We've not been to the rest of the hotel. That's impossible. So between you and Liz and me, we think there was a little something going on there, but no security tapes revealed any foul play or nefarious activity with somebody who had maybe wanted to just be mean. There's just no explanation for it except this. God returned that to us and saved me $669 on a trip that I was already doing for gratis anyway. Billy paid our airfares, but I said, I'm going to take care of everything. I don't want an honorarium. I just want to bless your church, because sometimes the Lord just wants us to go and give. And it's always a blessing to us and our hearts, and He always takes care of us because God is our source. So I want you to know tonight, as we end this program, whatever you're going through, God is our refuge. You can hide in Him, and He is our present help in time of trouble. And I can't do anything but give the Lord praise, because in the natural, there is no possible way that somebody picked that key fob up on the table. And I know that's where I left it, because when I went up to pay the bill by the cash register, I was a little flustered. And so I left that there, and I never turned back around to see it there. So somebody somehow picked the key fob up from there, walked out with it to the terrace, and then set it down on the outdoor furniture. Don't even ask me how. It just doesn't make sense. I don't even care. Glory to God for returning that because of His grace, mercy, and love for His kids. Amen. That's all I got for you tonight. Thank you so much for tuning in. Please go check out the beautiful new website. Enjoy the music and the videos and the photos, and send a gift if God puts it on your heart. We so appreciate you, Glory Partners. You can become a partner right there. You don't even have to call Kim. You can become a Glory Partner right there tonight with any monthly amount that He puts in your heart, okay? We love you. We bless you. This weekend up in Niagara Falls, Ontario. Until then, until next week, right here.
1: 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Doodnormaal? 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
7: Wanneer had jij voor het laatst een fantastische date met je partner? 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

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He brings down to the grave and raises up. The Lord sends poverty and wealth. He humbles and he exalts. 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

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Lord, we trust you and we rely on you alone. Lord, though our seasons change, we will still exalt the name of the Most High God.

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O God, set us free.

0: 1st, 1970, my little wife down here gave birth to my son David. He lived for 16 years to 1986. And then one night, when I was away preaching in a meeting, the devil came and an enemy tried to attack our home. Hallelujah. And the devil told me and my wife, that's it. You'll never make it again. You'll never rise above it again. That's it. Can I do what I feel led of God
1: yes,
0: to do?
1: Please.
0: Come up here, baby. You got to forgive me for a minute. The devil said, you'll never make it, didn't he, Pat? He said, you'll never make it. You'll be destroyed. You'll be defeated.

was home alone that night by herself. I was away. Police officer came to the door, realizing that my wife is home by herself. Didn't want to give her the terrible news. But later on, a friend came to the house and took her to the emergency room. And she sat there in that emergency room while nurses went in and out and in and out, and nobody came to tell my wife what had happened to my boy. And she sat there in that room, and I was away, and I'd already gotten the news. My heart was broken. But suddenly a coroner walked across the room in that emergency ward in that hospital, looked at my wife and said, "Your boy is dead." The devil took hold of our lives and tried to ravage it. But I'm here to tell you tonight, greater is he that is in you than he that is in the world.